And that was Sabine McCalla with Sunshine Kisses. She's a pretty young and new artist out of New Orleans. That song is off of her first album, just released in November of 2025. What can I tell you about her? She's a Haitian-American singer-songwriter, and it looks like she will not be performing around here anytime soon. Okay, before that, we had a collaboration between two great and late artists. That was Chick Webb and Ella Fitzgerald with I Got the Spring Fever Blues. Mm-hmm. Sometimes we do's, even when the sun is shining. That was Chick Webb passed away. Like, he was much earlier, actually, than Ella Fitzgerald. He had a short life. He lived from 1905 to 1939, and Ella was born in 1917. So their years together were kind of short, but he also helped propel her to fame. So that was an earlier version of Ella Fitzgerald that we just heard. I Got the Spring Fever Blues. Before that, we also heard a collaboration. That was Daisy the Great and AJR with Record Player. Daisy the Great put that song out a few years ago, but then AJR stepped in and kind of added to it, made it even better, I think. And then before that, we heard I Just Wanna Get Loaded. I Want to Have a Good Time by Primal Scream. And now it's 5 o'clock. You're tuned into KBCZ, Boulder Creek Community Radio. I'm the Manta Ray, and it's time for your community calendar. So the first thing I really want to hype is the Boulder Creek Farmers Market. Yay! We have a farmers market now. Super exciting. 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There are peaches and strawberries and cherries and blackberries and fresh fungus and the most beautiful bunches of kale that I think I've ever seen in my life. The bakery is like out of this

world. It's like having a French bakery at Junction Park. So check it out if you can. It's from 1:30 to 6:30 every Thursday at Junction Park. Yes, sir. That's the Boulder Creek Farmers Market. Okay, we also have some things May at the Boulder Creek Branch Library right here in town. Aren't we lucky? So Tuesday, next Tuesday, 5/26, the Mobile Health Clinic will be at the Boulder Creek Branch Library. We also have coming up this weekend a free educational presentation about astronomy called Know Your Cosmic Neighborhood. This is this Saturday from 1 to 2 p.m. at the Boulder Creek Library. The flyer says, "The universe is a big place, but during this presentation, we'll focus more on what we can see in the night sky and on our own solar system. We'll talk about asterisms, constellations, see how we see distant stars, galaxies, and then return to our own planetary neighborhood. And when you get back home, you might notice more astronomy around you every day." That's this Saturday, May 23rd from 1 to 2 at the Boulder Creek Library. Also at the Boulder Creek Branch Library, I guess this isn't for 2 weeks. Thursday, June 4th. Okay, so we'll come back to this later, but they are going to have a last day of school party. Join us for crafts, games, and snacks to celebrate the end of the school year. That's going to be Thursday, June 4th from 12 to 3 p.m. Okay, and I have two more things I want to tell you about. One is the Redwood Mountain Fair. I know, you've heard it before, but you're going to hear it again. It's in 2 weekends, May 30th and 31st. It's a giant benefit fundraiser for all of our local nonprofit organizations here in the San Lorenzo Valley. It would be awesome if you could either volunteer there or go there and buy a ticket, and all the proceeds go to all the awesome nonprofits in the valley. There's going to be amazing artists, kids' activities, local beer, cider and wine, something for everyone. Patty Maxine and Friends, the Silver-Tongued Devils, Jam and the Buttered Biscuits, James Durbin, Samba Da, Kentucky Mule, the Joint Chiefs, Jive Machine, Melvin Seals with Matt Hartle and the Hartle Gold Band, the B-Side Players, and many, many more. It's more than a music festival. It is a celebration of community, entirely run by dedicated volunteers. This beloved event channels its energy into something bigger, raising vital funds for local nonprofits, schools, and community programs. So come on out and share your love. Okay, and then the last thing I want to tell you about, and this is all the way down in Santa Cruz. I don't usually hype the Santa Cruz stuff, but as a lover of bicycles, I found this postcard here on our desk. Very enticing. It is the 26th annual Bicycle Film Festival in Santa Cruz on June 6th at the Tannery Arts Center. There's three programs. Program one, Cinematic Shorts, a story-driven program with diverse cinematic filmmaking styles, documentaries, narrative, animation, and more. Program two, Urban Bike Shorts. These films capture the spirit of street, youth, fixed gear, BMX, and messenger cultures from passionate cyclists in cities around the world. And program three, Adventure Shorts, for lovers of mountain biking, gravel, bike packing, and cycling in general. This program will take you on a journey around the world. For more information, you can go to Bicycle Film Festival or check out the Tannery Arts Center website or go to Bike Santa Cruz County. Okay, all right, and that is your KBCZ
Wednesday, May 20th, 2026 community calendar. Thanks so much for tuning in today. I'm the Manta Ray. Hey, and I'm here to play music for you to make you happy. So let's do that. Let's do that. We've got some Timo Maz, Ghost of Room, Hearts, and Fun Lovin' Criminals coming your way. So keep it locked. This is KBCZ.

0: Alrighty, that was Hearts with Shivering. Before that, Ghost of Vroom. And Mike Doty was Still Getting It Done. And Timo Maz to Get Down. And now I've got a surprise for you.
1: Surprise.
0: It's the Boo. Aussie Freak of Boulder Creek.
1: Hey, how you doing, Manta Ray?
0: I'm doing just great.
1: You sound like it.
0: Thank you. I love being a volunteer DJ at KBCZ. Wednesday afternoons are one of my favorite afternoons of the whole week.
1: Wednesdays are pretty solid. We have a lot of programming.
0: Let's talk about the programming we have on Wednesdays.
1: Well, it starts with Rosie Chalmers in the morning, 7 to 9. And it brings up to mind early on when we were trying to do what we're doing now, the drive time segments we did in the morning. It was from 6 to 8. And that was tough because you have to be there on air at 6, which means you have to be there beforehand to, prepare.
0: Yeah.
1: So 7 to 9 seems like a perfect spot for her. And she's got her crew, her regulars, and it's a nice format. It all works. And then, of course,
0: She has some, if you haven't tuned in, she has some really fun morning show. It's a fun way to wake up. She brings in different people and interviews people about, like, which movies are in the theaters.
1: Right, entertainment, food,
0: mm-hmm.
1: things like that. Yeah. Travel.
0: Easy way to get your day started.
1: Picks on her guests.
0: Yeah. Yeah, you have to have thick skin to be on Rosie Chalmers' show. She will.
1: And then at 10 o'clock, our award-winning DJ Mountain Mama doing Three Chords in the Truth, 10 a.m. to high noon.
0: Super fun show. Playing country music, but like that good old country music.
1: Yeah. Yeah. I say the description is just dripping with classic country because it's just so full of the historical sounds of that music.
0: Yeah, and she's a great personality. She's the perfect person to
1: yeah.
0: to make you feel like you're really in a Three Chords.
1: And she brings a lot of information and history within her playlist. You know
0: yeah,
1: what I mean?
0: Tells
1: you
0: sure
1: a lot
0: does.
1: Instead of just the song next.
0: Yeah, she's a good storyteller.
1: Yes.
0: Because, like, sometimes I'll, like, read little bits, like, it's from this album or, like, a little bit, but hers are, like, stories. Like,
1: yeah.
0: She really engages you. With,
1: yes.
0: Yeah, the details. She's a good storyteller.
1: The true spirit of non-commercial educational radio.
0: Mm.
1: Yes.
0: Being a good storyteller is a gift, though.
1: It is.
0: It's tricky to do.
1: Well, not everybody who talks a lot is a great storyteller.
0: Oh, that's
1: so true.
0: You've
1: thought about that, right? Because yeah. Some people just love the sound of their own voice.
0: Yeah. What makes somebody a good storyteller? Is it the details? Is it the plot? Is it the characters?
1: It's painting a picture. And the same goes for songwriting, right? You can, like country music, they're going to put you in a mood. You're going to know what kind of mood they're in. Like the band Rush, right? The lyrics don't repeat from verse to verse, but it's painting a picture. And that's hard to do. I mean, I could rhyme. But just because you rhyme doesn't mean you're painting a picture,
0: mm-hmm.
1: So I think that's what makes a good storyteller.
0: I think you're right. We got a call.
1: Got a ringer.
0: In. Should I take it?
1: Sure.
0: Okay. KBCZ, this is the Manta Ray. How can I help you?
1: Live on the radio, on 89.3. She's taking notes.
0: Can you hold on a minute? I'm going to put you live on the air. We're on the air right now. Okay.
1: Okay.
0: Hold on.
1: Make this happen. I always get scared of this part because I might forget. It looks like you got it.
0: That? Do I have to do something over there?
1: You got to open the channel over there, yeah.
2: Well, that's awesome.
1: There we go.
0: All right, this is KBCC. Who are you?
2: I'm the Kaufman Cometh.
0: Oh, hi, Kaufman. What can we do for you today?
2: You can play Highway to Hell, and that way we won't have to listen to our own voices.
0: What do you think, Ozzy? Should we do that for the Kaufman today?
1: Yeah, it's a fun song. One of my favorite lyrics is no speed limits, no stop signs.
2: That's right.
1: But exactly, we do have a stop sign here in Boulder Creek, and please use the stop sign, not stoptional. It's truly a stop sign.
0: Stoptional.
2: I never drive by there. I always just walk by there. So.
1: Well, fair enough.
0: Yeah, so definitely stop, because the Kaufman might be in the
2: stop signs right there.
0: Yeah.
2: No stop signs, speed limits.
1: All right. I bet you'll be able to dig it up.
0: Yeah. Okay. Thanks, Kaufman.
1: Thanks for calling
0: KBCZ. We got your back.
2: You got to take it easy.
1: All right,
0: take
1: later.
0: It easy. Bye. Clicked. All right. So what were we just saying? Oh, we were talking about the programming for today. So.
1: Yes. So we stopped at
0: Mountain Mama.
1: Then we have the news from 12:30 to 1.
0: Mm-hmm.
1: And then we have Trevor Blue, the Blue Highway.
0: He's two awesome.
1: To four. And that show is also dripping with blues music. Just a
0: it's rocking.
1: Yeah.
0: It'll keep your toes tapping. Yeah. It's great.
1: Oh, he's a fan of Six String Wizards, as I am.
0: A fan of Six String Wizards.
1: So he'll definitely incorporate more rock and instead of that traditional three-chord blues stuff.
0: Mm-hmm.
1: You know, mm-hmm. more than just the shuffle.
0: Yeah, he knows his music and this he is digs true. Deep.
1: And he actually works at a music venue, so he's constantly listening to music. You know what's funny? Some people don't. They only listen, like, maybe in their car. And to me, that's strange, in case you were wondering. Because I'm always listening to music. And even if I'm not, like, into the artist, I still like the music being there.
0: You listen to a lot of music because you listen to KBCZ a
1: yes.
0: lot. And so you're hearing different genres.
1: Yes, I love it.
0: Yes, so you're very highly musically educated.
1: Yes.
0: What are we missing? What kind of show do you wish we had that we don't have?
1: Ooh, that's a good question. What kind of show? Well, there's not a punk rock show. It's come and gone a couple times. We've tried to do sports talk. That's come and gone. There was a cooking show before. There's no classical music. You know, yeah, it's a different time and a different era. You know, maybe sounds too old for some people, but, you know, there is a classical station in the area that's like... you know, commercial radio where they actually have, they're part of like 9 or 10 stations around the world.
0: Yeah, no, I think
1: so there's still plenty of listeners.
0: Awesome. And the thing is about KBCZ DJs is they dig deep. So if you had a DJ doing classical music, you better bet like it's going to have new stuff. It's going to have old
1: yeah.
0: stuff. It's, yeah. Oh man, we could, that would be so nice.
1: Yeah.
0: The point is, I think, is that there's, for you listening out there, there's room for you to be a DJ here. There are shows we don't have, there's music genres we don't have, and there's people and who bring different parts of culture and mm-hmm. personality in this community, and it's probably you, and you probably belong here, and we would love to have
1: yes,
0: you.
1: Yes, we would. Always asking people to do it, because I figure they're another piece of the fabric. We're all woven together. And represents everybody.
0: Yeah,
1: right?
0: KBCZ is a
1: because it'd be boring if we were just
0: quilt.
1: One style.
0: Oh my gosh, another phone call coming in.
1: I know.
0: Somebody else wants to be on the air. Should we
1: let's
0: do
1: give it?
0: It
1: a go.
0: Okay, here we go.
1: We could have talk shows too.
0: KBCZ. Oh, I lost that. That one went straight to voicemail.
1: Okay. Well, it's almost 5:30. Am I digging too much into your show?
0: Let's wrap this up.
1: Okay.
0: I do have to say that it is time for the KBCZ traffic report. But cool. Before I do that, I want to ask you what you're going to bring to your show tonight.
1: Well, tonight I got a theme.
0: Yay.
1: I'm not going to tell you what the theme is. You should be able to figure it out. I've done this sort of theme before, but not in this fashion. So I brought up Guitar Wizards earlier. So I got some Montrose and Joe Satriani. Going to play some Ozzy. Go figure. There's an artist called Madam Mayhem. They're like borderline heavy metal. You know, they're not that loud. She's got some great singing talent. But all the songs' titles have something in common with it, which links them together.
0: Mm.
1: So I think it'll be fun.
0: Okay, wait.
1: So
0: our
1: please
0: caller
1: tune in from
0: is,
1: 8
0: our
1: to
0: caller
1: 9.
0: Is back.
1: Caller Let's, is back.
0: Okay. KBCZ, can you please hold? You know what? I think it's the cough man again. And it keeps,
1: okay.
0: for some reason, it keeps going to.
1: Okay.
0: Okay, let's get back to your show. Your show is awesome. I had
1: Thank
0: so
1: you.
0: Much fun covering for you.
1: On the Metal from the Mountain show, you did an awesome job.
0: Oh my
1: yes.
0: gosh. I learned
1: so
0: much
1: well.
0: About heavy metal. It turns out it's awesome.
1: It's fun. Yeah, it's healthy.
0: It's healthy.
1: There's many studies, I bring it up all the time, that people who listen to heavy metal are more well-adjusted. The theory is they can handle the stress of life. So it doesn't bog them down. So the music gets that angst out of them and, you know, doesn't like get trapped in their shoulders or things like that. And it also says they make good parents.
0: Yeah.
1: You know?
0: I mean, you're a great parent. Your shoulders look pretty relaxed. It was a fun way to spend a Friday night, too.
1: Yeah, fun challenge, right?
0: Yeah, it's like awesome. It's like Friday night, you don't really want to go out to a bar, but like you're doing something and like you had so many people listening. Even when I was like, Ozzy's not here, they were like, that's okay. We love Metal from the Mountains. We're sticking with it. You have some dedicated listeners, and that made it fun too to cover it, because I felt like I was kind of part of a little community happening.
1: Yeah. That I love having the feedback. That's where we get paid. I mean, financially, we don't get paid, but knowing that somebody's listening and they're enjoying what you do, they're enjoying what you love, it's a plus.
0: Yeah, I have a feeling it's a lot of people's favorite way to spend a Friday night.
1: Oh, thanks.
0: Yeah, so, okay, so Ozzy Freak will be here from 8 to 9 with Hard Rock for the Hump Day. He's got a mystery
1: theme
0: for us to solve.
1: All to get, you'll figure it out in like 4 songs.
0: Okay.
1: Yeah.
0: So got to tune in for at least 4 songs.
1: It'll be obvious,
0: You can figure out in 3 or like Einstein.
1: Name that note. I mean, Sherlock name that tune in 3 notes. Yeah.
0: Now, do you ever get anybody chatting with you on the...
1: No, I've been trying.
0: Mm-hmm.
1: You know, I keep trying because that's another fun way to interact. And some people don't want to use the phone. So that's a nice option for them to have to tune in, log in. We can chat it up and see what happens.
0: Yeah, the chat feature is cool. Maybe I'll log in tonight and chat with you. Because I say it every week, too. And, like, you've chatted with me a couple times.
1: I love talking to people at the radio station.
0: Yeah. No, I've had a few people chat, but, like, kind of when we first got it. But then it hasn't really, like, taken out on yet.
1: Right.
0: But I think it is a cool feature. And
1: I do,
0: we'll
1: too.
0: See where it goes. Okay. All right.
1: Okay.
0: So now it's time for the KBCZ traffic report.
1: Do it.
0: Thanks so much for
1: coming. Hey, thanks for having me.
0: Okay.
1: All right. Cheers.
0: Bye. All right. 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All right, the traffic right now it's fine. Like, there's a little bit of holdups at our one-way traffic lights, but in general, the San Lorenzo Valley Highway 9 northbound, southbound, looking good. Highway 17, no problems to report between Los Gatos and Santa Cruz, and Bear Creek Road looks like it's moving smoothly as well. So good job. If you're driving out there, you're doing a great job. All right. The Cough Man has called me like 10 times wanting to hear this song, so I think I have to play it just so the phone will stop ringing. This is Highway to Hell by AC/DC here at KBCZ. Thanks so much for tuning in today.

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I'm the Manta Ray, and it's time for your KBCZ weather report. 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Alrighty, right now in the San Lorenzo Valley, it's 78 degrees. Tomorrow's going to be another hot one, looking at a high of 86 tomorrow before it cools off by about 10 degrees on Friday. And then Saturday, Sunday, and Monday, which is Memorial Day, it's going to be mostly sunny with a high around 70 degrees all 3 days. Perfect spring weather coming your way, and not too hot, so we won't get too many people coming over Highway 17 for Memorial Day weekend. All right, the surf looks good. We're looking at some high tides in the afternoon, but the waves are managing to break through anyways. Tomorrow, there's going to be a slightly negative low tide at about 9 o'clock in the morning, and then an afternoon high tide of about 4 feet, waves around waist to chest high through the day. Hey, and here's another piece of information. I've been wondering why Cowles isn't breaking. Like, a few years ago, like during COVID, it was such a great surf spot. It was so fun for beginners to learn to surf at Cowles, but there's not really been waves there this year. And it turns out it's because the sandbar didn't get created this winter. Is there still a chance for the sandbar to get created? Yes, there is. Like, if we get enough swells coming that push the sand into place, it could happen, but I guess it hasn't really been happening for a few years, and it's partly because of sand depletion on our beaches, and specifically at its beach. But sand does kind of go up and down, so it's not necessarily like a climate change thing where we're just always going to have less sand. Through the years, like from photographs taken of the coastline, it looks like sand. Some years there's just more of it, and some years there's less. So we could just be in a less sand period, and maybe we'll have more sand in years to come and more surfing at Cowles Beach. All right, just thought that was kind of interesting, and I'd throw it in with the weather report today. Well, look at that. We only have 15 minutes left together today. It's going to be 6 o'clock in 15 minutes, and that's when my show ends. But I will be back at 9 o'clock tonight. I'm going to cover for Scotty K for his show, Platterpuss Descending. You're welcome to tune in then if you want to hear more from the Manta Ray. Of course, I'll be playing different music then. It'll be the music that Scotty K plays, which is, he always does 15 minutes with Frank Zappa right at 10 o'clock. And then his show tends to be a little more on the rock and roll side, but not like heavy rock, not like Ozzy's show. It's not hard rock. It's just, I could give you an example of music he would have on his show, but I'm okay. Here, he left me a folder of music to play from. These are some of the things he thought I might like to play: the Ramones, Radiohead, Rush, REM, Rage Against the Machine, The Residents, and those all start with an R. I see a theme here, Scotty K. Okay. Anyways, if you want to hear Platterpuss Descending, that's 9 to 11 tonight. And before that, the Aussie Freak of Boulder Creek will be in here from 8 to 9 with Hard Rock for the Hump Day. I've only got time for a few more songs, and I still have a few really good ones. So check it out. This first one
is from a compilation album that was celebrating, oh my gosh, now I can't think of his name. Okay, the artist you're going to hear is Julian Casablancas from, I think he's from Spoon. I'm going to get everything wrong now. You know what? My brain just got flustered. Okay, it's a compilation album for Buddy Holly. All these artists made it from 2011. That's when it was released. It's got the Black Keys, Fiona Apple, Paul McCartney, CeeLo Green, Jenny O, just to name a few. Anyways, this one is Julian Casablancas with Rave On. You're tuned into KBCZ. Thanks for putting up with my stuttering and whatnot. 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

0: Allison Russell with Rainbows here at KBCZ. I hope your day is full of many colored rainbows and maybe just the gay pride flag actually can fill your day. 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June is right around the corner. What a great time to just fill your heart with love and the spirit of the universe, the love in the universe, let it fill you up. 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Thank you to you for coming to the show today. Thank you for the Aussie Freak for stopping in and being part of our show today. That was fun. Thanks for the folks who called in and requested songs and put their spirit out into the community. And thanks for my husband, Jimmy, who just came into the studio to pick me up and take me to heaven. And that's why I gotta run. All right, thanks so much for tuning in. I'll see you tonight from 9 to 11. And if not then, maybe next Wednesday from 4 to 6. 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

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You know I was born down in the bottom. 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

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Freaker, right by the speaker, never seem to get enough. 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

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For all you FM broadcast listeners out there, this is the frequency modulated voice of the North San Lorenzo Valley. From the Santa Cruz Mountains to the sea, this is KBCZ 89.3 at the bottom of your dial, Boulder Creek, California. 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

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It's time for the Hard Rock for the Hump Day show right here on KBCZ. My name is the Aussie Freak of Boulder Creek. I've got a special theme for this week's show. I've only got an hour, so we're going to get right to it. I've got the chat line open at kbcz.org. If you want to chime in for a request that might fit, or if you know what the answer is, it's going to be pretty obvious, but it's going to be fun. I hope you enjoy it. We're going to start right now with a live version of a song called Ice Nine by Joe Satriani. And then we got some Montrose later in the show. We're going to try and get you some 12 Stones, Madam Mayhem, maybe some Iron Maiden. All right, let's check it out. Joe Satriani, Ice Nine, here on the Hard Rock for the Hump Day Show.

From the skyline to the sea, this is KBCZ, located at 89.3 on the left-hand side of the radio dial. 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Proud to win an award for that. That'll be in August. Speaking of music festivals, Redwood Mountain Fair is coming up real quick, like, not this weekend, the weekend after, 2 days. And remember, we're talking about this because it is a fundraising event, not just for the station here, but for so many nonprofit organizations throughout the San Lorenzo Valley. And we just want to make sure you know it's happening Saturday and Sunday, May 31st. Okay, buy a ticket, volunteer, go to the show, support them. You support us, and we love to help you out. What's going on here? Oh, yeah, we are also excited to let you know all year long that we here at KBCZ have turned 10, and to commemorate that, we have a new shirt. Lorenzo the Dog is the design for our commemorative t-shirt. So if you'd like to have one of those, they are now in circulation. Come on down at your convenience to the downtown studios. We have Studio A, Studio B throughout the week, and see if you can find something you like. My name is the Aussie Freak of Boulder Creek. And Ben Loman in Felton, Scotts Valley, and even Zayanti, Lompico, Bonnie Doon, Santa Cruz. This is the Hard Rock for the Hump Day Show. I am in the middle of a theme. You may have figured it out in the first two songs, but I'm going to throw you for a loop. So stay tuned for the next four songs. There are also going to be big clues on what our theme is for tonight. And if you want to play along, reach out once I get to the website, kbcz.org, and text me up, chat me up. Let me know what you think. Here we go. Next up is Van Halen, I'm the One.

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My name's Michael Saunders. 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

I'm looking for a show of hands. Who recognizes that band? That's right. There was none other than 12 Stones. They came, in 2017, they came out with an album called Picture Perfect, and that was one of the songs called We Are One. I think Picture Perfect is a fantastic album. Even though it's from 2017, I think it still qualifies for airplay today. This is the Hard Rock for the Hump Day Show here on KBCZ 89.3 FM. My name is the Aussie Freak of Boulder Creek, and that song was part of our themes. And part of my goal on the show is to bring you music you may not be familiar with, because a lot of people say, oh, there's no good music. There's plenty of good music, and as illustrated by something that came out 9 years ago. So before the 12 Stones was a track called Number One by Madam Mayhem, and before that was Tremonti, a song called One More Time off of his 2025 release, The End Will Show Us How. And before that was Van Halen, I'm the One. And before that was Space Station Number 5 by Montrose. And before that was Ice Nine by Joe Satriani. I think you're getting the picture of what the theme is. Go ahead, hit me up on the chat line, kbcz.org. And once again, we are so excited to be 10 years old. And I'll tell you in the end of the show why I picked these songs and how it ties into being 10 years old. Coming up next, in a thing like I like to do, try and bring you two new songs each week. I don't have that, but I do have Armored Saint. They're coming out with their new album on Friday. And we've already played a couple songs from my other show, Metal from the Mountains. So we are going to hear a track called Not On Your Life. And then after that, we've got some Iron Maiden and Queensryche. More tunes with more clues for you here on the Hard Rock for the Hump Day.

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2: Who are you?

All right, listeners, we're almost done with the Hard Rock for the Hump Day show. Let's review what we were just listening to. Of course, that was Suicidal Tendencies, a track called Emotion Number 13. Prior to that was Volbeat, Save Your Number. Before that, from The Warning, not the band, but the album by the band Queensryche, where you heard a track called NM156. Did you figure out what the theme is? Did you? Show of hands. Paper, airplane, send me a message. You can send me an email, gauzyfreak@gmail.com. Before Queensryche, we had 22 Acacia Avenue by Iron Maiden. We started the set off with a new song that was not part of the theme. It was Armored Saint's new track. And the reason I'm making such a big deal about numbers is because the number I want to talk about is the number 10. Once again, we are celebrating our 10-year anniversary on the station. And at one point, I think we're going to do a monthly giveaway to celebrate number 10. And or if you have ideas.

ideas on how to celebrate number 10 with us, reach out to us on our website, kbcz.org, and you'll realize we have more than a few shows that start from 10 p.m. or run through the 10 p.m. hour, such as my Friday night show, Metal from the Mountains, 9 to 11. And I'm going to be celebrating its 10-year anniversary this week. So if you want to hear a little retrospective, we're going to feature a lot of number 10 songs because I am goofy like that. My name is the Aussie Freak of Boulder Creek. This has been the Hard Rock for the Hump Day Show. Battle from the Mountain celebration on Friday. That's a reminder. And coming up next in just a few minutes is Platterpus Descending, usually hosted by Scotty Gay. But he's out on assignment. Word on the street is the Manta Rays come to take over and keep you entertained from 9 to 11. And I'm going to leave you with another number song from the album Patient Number 9. Here's a track called A Thousand Shades featuring Jeff Beck on guitar. And from my hero to you, Ozzy Osbourne. Thanks for listening to KBCZ. Have a great night and keep banging your heads.

And we take a deep bow and give our thanks to both Ozzy Osbourne and the Ozzy Freak of Boulder Creek. I can't even imagine life without either of them in it. We're so blessed by having them both in our lives. All right, thank you very much, Ozzy. That was an awesome show. Thanks for getting us through the hump day with your hard rock. I'm the Manta Ray. It's 9 o'clock, and you're tuned into KBCZ 89.3 FM, Boulder Creek Community Radio. And it's now time for Platterpus Descending. Scotty K's not going to be here with us tonight, but he has put together a brilliant playlist for us to enjoy. And of course, we'll have our 15 minutes with Frank at 10 o'clock. So keep it locked.

0: 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Sit back and relax. It's too late to turn back now.
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106 miles to Chicago. We got a full tank of gas, half a pack of cigarettes. It's dark, and we're wearing sunglasses. Hit it.

Welcome to episode 149 of Platterpus Descending. I'm the Manta Ray, and I'll be here with you tonight, filling in for your friend and my friend, Scotty K. He still loves you, even though he's not here with you tonight, and he's picked out some great music for us, and we're going to have a great show, and we're going to have a good time. So thanks for hanging out with me tonight. And let's kick it off with Raven here at KBCZ. Let's go!

And that was Radiohead with Meeting in the Aisle off of their OK Computer album. That's probably my favorite instrumental Radiohead track, so thank you very much, Scotty K, for putting that in the file tonight for us to listen to. We also heard Rage Against the Machine with Maria. We heard Raven with Medieval. I stuck that one on because of the bands in the folder. I was not familiar with Raven. It turns out that they are a heavy metal band formed in 1974 in England. They've been together since then. They've released 15 studio albums. And out of those 15 studio albums, they have had one hit. Not the one you just listened to. So maybe there's another hit yet to come out of them. I think they're still together. I think they're still making music. All right, good for you. Go Raven. I think you got another hit in you for sure. And then, let's see, we started the evening with REM, Maps and Legends. I'm the Manta Ray, and I'm filling in for Scotty K tonight. Big shoes to fill, and I got little feet. Let's see, what else has... Okay, so

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But here at KBCZ, you can hear the whole song.

Adidas. Run DMC. I know here in America we call it My Adidas, but I got a friend from England and she says Adidas. What? That was from 1986 off of Run DMC's third album, Raising Hell, written by Joseph Rev Run Simmons and Daryl DMC McDaniels. Well, people have been wearing Adidas ever since. I see them all over. All over. They just look so cool. You can pair them with just about anything. And they will bring your outfit up a notch. All right, we got time for a few more before our 10 o'clock run of 15 minutes with Frank. Thanks for hanging in here with us. I'm the Manta Ray, filling in for Scotty K tonight. He is here with us, though, in song and in spirit, as he has left a playlist here for us. Not like exactly a playlist. He left a folder full of music, and he said, hey, Manta Ray, play what you want and have a good time. And make sure all my listeners are having a good time, too. I said, okay, Scotty K, I'll do that. So, if there's something you want to hear, you can call me and make a request. You can call me here in the studio, 703-4420. I'll play whatever you want to hear. If I don't hear from you, I'll just keep playing this great music from Scotty K's folder. All right, like I said, we've got all bands that start with R and all song names that start with M. Go figure. Next up, we've got Rainbow with Man on the Silver Mountain here at KBCZ.

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1: Archibald Mainwaring. John J.
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1: Edward
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1: Softly.
0: T. Frederick Morley.
1: Theobald.
0: Winston
1: Meacock.
0: Charles Wimpenroyd. I am Abdullah Hazard.
1: Charles Wubell.
0: I am the great I am.

All right. I did get a request coming in, and I want to play that song for you, Bernie. But it turns out that it's a 6-minute song, and we don't have quite time for it right now. So we'll get to it after our 15 minutes with Frank. We have time for one more short song, though, before we get into Frank Zappa. So here is Rush with Malignant Narcissism, a 2-minute and 17-second song. Perfect.

0: Time go by so quickly when you're having fun. That was Rush with Malignant Narcissism. And now it's 10 o'clock and you're tuned in to KBCZ 89.3 FM Boulder Creek Community Radio. This is Platterpuss Descending, bringing it to you every Wednesday night from 9 to 11, usually with your friend Scotty K, who is not here with us tonight. I'm the Manta Ray. That's me, the Manta Ray, filling in for Scotty K tonight. And now it's time for 15 minutes with Frank Zappa. So Scotty K has picked out two songs for us tonight to listen to. Both songs are from The Mothers. Well, actually, I think the first one officially is The Mothers, and then the second one is The Mothers of Invention, since they did change their name pretty early on. But the first song we're going to listen to is from the very first album released by The Mothers. It's called... the song we're going to listen to is called The Return of the Son of Monster Magnet. And the album was their double album called Freak Out. And yeah, so let's just get started. And then the second song we're going to listen to is Rodunzel. It's R-D-N-Z-L. And that is off of their Zappa's live 1974 concert film, Cheaper Than Cheap. And this song, Rodunzel, I guess it's like kind of for his wife, Gail. He said she's redundant and a Rapunzel. So he named a song Rodunzel for her. Anyways, we get to hear both of them here tonight. So sit back, put your headphones on, and enjoy.
1: Susie?
2: Yes.
1: Susie Cream Cheese?
2: Yes.
1: This is the voice of your conscience, baby. I just want to check one thing out with you. You don't mind, do you?
2: What?
1: Susie Cream Cheese, honey, what's got into you?

Oh.

0: But she knew you're the one.
1: Oh, wow.
0: Yeah.
2: But you're only king, guys.
3: America's wonderful. Wonderful, wonderful, wonderful, wonderful, wonderful, wonderful, wonderful, wonderful, wonderful. It really makes it.

0: señora mamá nieta.
1: Oh, yeah. Crazy man. Flash. No.
0: But then, yeah, I'm like, come.
1: Flash.
0: But then, your mom, you come at the yellow man.
1: Oh, wow.
0: Yeah, you're
1: like, oh, man.
2: It's happening, man.
0: But you're the king,
1: guys. Flash, man. Flash,
0: man.
1: Flash, man.
0: Oh,
1: wow. Yeah, you're
0: right,
1: man. Skies are blue, man.
0: My yes, man.
1: Oh, no. Yeah.
3: Green cheese.

Thank you.

That was Rapunzel by the Mothers of Invention off of the Cheaper Than Cheap concert from 1974. And thus concludes episode 149 of the Frank Zappa portion of episode 149. I should say, we're not quite done with episode 149 of Platterpuss Descending. What? Yeah, we've still got another 40 minutes to go. So thanks for hanging out tonight. If you got to take off now, that's fine. I understand. That was a beautiful song to head off to Sleepy Land with. I was lying on the floor in the studio because the Aussie Freak left his light show in here. So I was just looking up at the flashing lights and enjoying the music. And sure, I could head off to bed too. Ooh, I bet this is a nice little sleepy song for you. All right, you're tuned into KBCZ 89.3 FM, Boulder Creek Community Radio. This is Platterpuss Descending, bringing you rock and roll and punk and, well, Frank Zappa every Wednesday night from 9 to 11 o'clock. So then the 9 o'clock hour, we had all bands starting with the letter R and songs with the letter M, and now we're switching gears and now we've got all bands starting with the letter M and songs starting with the letter R. So yeah, in case you are kind of sleepy, I'm picking out Mazzy Star to start, but then we're going to kind of pick it up a little bit until 11. So this is your last chance. This is your last chance to listen to a quiet one and then head off to bed.

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Mano Negra with Rock Island Line. And I'm going to double dog dare you to try that one the next time you go out to karaoke night. All right, Bernie, I did not forget about you. I've got your song lined up right here. It does not start with an M or an R, but I'm cool with that. You always pick some cool songs out when you make requests, so thanks for calling in. Thanks for listening to Platterpuss Descending.

And that was Madness with Return of Los Palmas 7. Before that, we heard Misfits, Return of the Fly. And Bernie's request came in right before that, Speed King by Deep Purple. Bernie, I think you really understand the vibe of Platterpus Descending. Good work. Well, the town of Boulder Creek is turning its lights off and heading to sleep. But here at KBCZ, we're still rocking. I'm the Manta Ray filling in for Scotty K tonight. Next up, we got the Mars Volta. So keep it locked. I'm still here with you.

Off of their debut album, Deloused in the Comatorium from 2003, that was the Mars Volta with The Haunt of Roulette Dares. 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Descending, descending, descending.

0: brothers and sisters, I want to see a sea of hands out there. Let me see a sea of hands. I want everybody to kick up some noise. I want to hear some revolution out there, brothers. I want to hear a little revolution. Brothers and sisters, the time has come for each and every one of you to decide whether you are going to be the problem or whether you are going to be the solution.
1: That's right.
0: You must choose, brothers, you must choose. It takes 5 seconds. 5 seconds of decision. 5 seconds to realize your purpose here on the planet. It takes 5 seconds to realize that it's time to move. It's time to get down with it. Brothers, it's time to testify, and I want to know, are you

0: Motor City 5 with Ramblin' Rose. Motor City 5 was Rob Tyner, Wayne Kramer, Fred Smith, Michael Davis, and Dennis Thompson. They were an American rock band from the 1960s, man, and they basically invented punk rock. And I didn't know them, and I didn't hang out with them. But I think they had a pretty good time, because Fred Smith died of a heart attack at age 46. And Tyner died of a heart attack at age 46. Davis died of liver failure at age 68. In fact, the only person left alive in 2024, when the Motor City 5 were finally inducted into the Rock and Roll Hall of Fame, was the drummer, Dennis Thompson, who later died that year at the age of 75. Well, they went out with a bang, I'm sure. What do they say? Don't burn your candles at both ends, or I don't know. There's another saying that says, like, you should burn your candle at both ends, right? Like, burn bright, but maybe not for that long. Yeah, that's cool. Hey, happy hump day. It's Wednesday. It's coming to a close. I think we got time for one more song here. Thanks so much for tuning in tonight to Platterpus Descending. It was a joy to be here with you tonight and to cover for Scotty K. He'll be back next week. Don't worry about that. And he picked out some really great music for us to listen to. So thank you very much, Scotty K. I'm the Manta Ray, and you are tuned into an award-winning radio station. 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All right, let's shut this party down with March 4th, Rose City Strut.
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1: Where's this woman at? Playing these games again. I don't have to take this. It's 3 o'clock in the morning. Wow. No, no, no. We ain't gonna be doing this no more. Well,

0: What? What do you mean? I'm done.
1: No, I didn't record it.
0: Oh, you didn't? Oh. Hey, this is Joe. Hey, this is Joe from Santa Cruz, and you're listening to KBCZ at 89.3 FM, Boulder Creek Community Radio.

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0: baby.
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0: Got something to tell you.
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0: 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'Cause tonight's the night.

suddenly awakened by the sound of six rounds like the sound of a rifle fire, followed minutes later by the booming of nine rounds from a heavier rifle. Japan closed off the wilderness. Hear the snick of a rifle bolt, found himself tearing down the muzzle of a weapon held by a drunken liquor store owner. There's a conflict, he said. There's a conflict between land and people. People have to go.

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1: It's easier not to be what, to measure these things by your grace. 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

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Jigs, reels, hornpipes, and polkas. 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It's the Mountain Road.

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Macaroni and cheese at Kraft.

0: That's what I think. 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

You know, we did a song on an album called Realize that was that had been done for the first time on an album called Wind in America, but it seemed very appropriate that it be done at that time. It was around the time of the birth of my daughter, who is now 3 years old, and it's a song about how hard those three words, I love you, are to get in a sentence sometimes. A father speaking to his sleeping daughter, perhaps, is the example. This is called Your Daddy Loves You. Yeah.

0: soul.
1: Gravy.
0: Give me gravy from my mashed potatoes. Okay, DD Sharp, we'll do that just for you.
1: I loved it.
0: Is it metaphorical for something? I don't know.

0: Good morning, everybody. It is a Thursday. It is May the 21st, 2026. And it is the 141st day of the year. There are 224 days remaining in this year. Sunrise was at 5:55. Sunset will be at 8:14, 14 hours and 19 minutes of daylight today. 1 minute and 20 seconds. 27 seconds longer than yesterday. The moon is at 29%. There are a couple of very interesting things that happened on this date. This isn't the first one, but there are a couple. Queen Mary I granted a royal charter to Derby School as a grammar school for boys in Derby, England, in 1554. Daniel Defoe was imprisoned on charges of seditious libel in 1703. A lava dome collapsed on Mount Unzen near the city of Shimbara on the Japanese island of Kyushu, creating a deadly tsunami that killed nearly 15,000 people. In 1792, French troops invaded the Paris Commune, engaged its residents in street fighting. By the close of Bloody Week, some 20,000 communards had been killed and 38,000 arrested in 1871. Happy birthday to the American Red Cross, established by Clara Barton in 1881. The Great Atlanta Fire of 1917 caused $5.5 million in damages, destroying some 300 acres, including 2,000 homes, businesses, and churches, displacing 10,000 people, but leading only to one fatality, which was due to a heart attack. Charles Lindbergh touched down at Le Bourget Field in Paris, completing the world's first solo non-stop flight along the Atlantic Ocean in 1927. And here's a good one for you. In 1936, Sada Abe was arrested after wandering the streets of Tokyo for days with her dead lover's severed genitals in her handbag. Oh. Her story soon became one of Japan's most notorious scandals.
1: Wow.
0: Physicist Louis Slotin was fatally irradiated in a critical incident during an experiment with the Demon Core at the Los Alamos National Laboratory in 1946. Michelangelo's Pietà in St. Peter's Basilica in Rome was damaged by a vandal, the mentally disturbed Hungarian geologist Laszlo Toth, in 1972. The White Night Riots occurred in San Francisco in 1979, following the manslaughter conviction of Dan White for the assassination of George Moscone and Harvey Milk. After 30 seasons, Johnny Carson hosted his penultimate episode, and the last featured guests were Robin Williams and Bette Midler for The Tonight Show in 1992. And here we go, radio broadcaster. In 2011, he was the man, Harold Camping, predicted that the world would end on this date. And it didn't. He did it, I think, four times.
1: Yeah. I was going to say it, the day is not over yet.
0: No, he did it four times and just said, yes, the world is going to end today. And then he decided that it wasn't going to end at all. Just a very interesting guy. I mean, highly religious, but just a very interesting guy. Yes, it's all over. All right, well, no, maybe not today. And he would change it. They would go to another date, you know. Here. Anyway, this is Good Morning Monterey Bay, coming to you from Boulder Creek Community Radio, KBCZ 89.3 FM, kbcz.org, and streaming there and streaming live also on the 831 at substack.com. It is Thursday, so we have Joanne Guzman here in the studio with her arms severely lacerated from her puppy. We'll talk more about it in a moment, but let's get things underway.
1: 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And here's Rosie with the traffic.
0: Yes, we do have a traffic collision with unknown injuries, and this is going to be at Lompico Road and East Zianti Road. That is, you can call it Zianti if you want. There's a vehicle in a creek. So it's apparently visible from the roadway. That is actually quite a busy thoroughfare as you're coming out of the Lompico area, so just be aware of that. Then we have a hit and run with no injuries already. Blimey, God, you'd think they'd just... They'd just wait a bit, wouldn't you? In Monterey at Sausalito Place. It occurred this morning, and apparently there was a vehicle was hit on the front left side, veered into the responder's left-hand lane and hit that responder. So no injuries involved in that one, I'm glad to say. And that will do it for situation as far as I'm concerned.
1: Okay, and travelers on Highway 9 will encounter daytime traffic control Monday through Friday this week. The Highway 9 San Lorenzo River and Kings Creek Bridge replacement project is taking place north of Boulder Creek and involves the full replacement of these bridges for the safety of the traveling public. The Highway 9 Felton Pedestrian Safety Improvements Project is constructing a sidewalk and bikeable shoulder on the southbound side of Highway 9 between the San Lorenzo Valley Schools complex. Downtown Felton continues with daytime and overnight traffic control. The Highway 9 Upper Drainage and Erosion Control Improvements Project is improving the operation of key drainage systems along Highway 9, and it will include culvert replacement, paving, and enhancement of erosion control systems. This work will take place between Brookdale and the junction with Upper Highway 236. And there's also delays on Graham Hill between Ziani and Sims.
0: There we go. Thank you so much. I think since we just had the mashed potato song.
1: That was great.
0: Gravy for my mashed potatoes. I thought we'd have Rinky Dink next. This is by Dave Baby Cortez. Rinky Dink.

0: Well, that was that was a good song. Okay, so that's Dave. His name is Dave Clowney.
1: Perfect.
0: But he did. He was an organist and a pianist. He had that was from the Organ Groove Party. That song called "The Happy Organ." He also had another. I mean, there was the Happy Organ. That was Rinky Dink. He had the Whistling Organ. God, you could make $1 million with that these days. That one hasn't been tried yet. Oh, dear. Yeah, he had a Happy Soul with a hook. Sure it does. And that was Rinky Dink, and that came out in 1958. Oh, that was a good way to start. Okay, I just want to know why he's known as Baby. Apparently, it was the first time he used a famous stage name on recording. No one remembers how he got the name.
1: Perfect. I actually like that song. I kind of want to, like, download it. Wake up in the morning to it.
0: It's a bit better than the gravy and mashed potatoes, but I mean, it said that it likely came from his youthful features that even a moustache couldn't hide.
1: Oh.
0: Oh, well, there we go then.
1: I got to check him out.
0: Yeah. All righty. Now, Joanne, you know what I forgot to do is the weather.
1: We need the weather.
0: Yes, we do.
1: It's looking good already.
0: 89 degrees today is what's going to be happening, which is about what was happening yesterday. It was scalding hot out and about.
1: Was hot.
0: Yeah, my car was, I had the windows up, I came out, it was 101 in the car. 49 overnight. On Friday, we're going to have 80 degrees. Nice. It's going to be mostly clear, then patchy fog Friday night. It will be patchy fog on Saturday morning. That's, of course, the day of the parade in Felton. You can expect highs of 75. 48 overnight at Sunday, 74. And Monday, 72 on Memorial Day. So it's actually really lovely weather right now. I do like this. This temperature is perfect.
1: I do too.
0: Yeah, yeah. So this woman walks in this morning. Joanne walks in. She shows me her arms and her elbows and scratched to death, my dear. Your pup's still got those needles, huh?
1: Yes, it's both the nails and the teeth. She's like a little shark. And she keeps reopening the old wounds, and it's quite embarrassing at this point. I mean, look at that. I have at least 30 scabs, bloody scabs on my arms. Very attractive.
0: But you love the dog, so that's what matters.
1: She's worth it.
0: And yes. She's doing well. She's getting on with the others.
1: She's a bit of a pain in the butt.
0: Is she?
1: Yeah, for them. They're older and they're like, oh my God, here she comes. And she just figured out yesterday how to jump on the couch, and that was their safety spot to get away from her. So yes. Now it's over. The looks on their faces. I was like, I'm so sorry.
0: Oh, that's so cute though.
1: Yeah.
0: It's always cute when you see an older dog and then a younger one just beginning to integrate and what have you. It's the way to do it.
1: Yeah. Last night they were doing the zoomies at, you know, my husband gets home late at night. Because of work. And we were down by the pool at midnight, and they were doing the zoomies around the pool, the running, chasing each other around.
0: Don't you
1: so
0: love
1: much
0: that?
1: Fun to watch.
0: I know. I love it too. It makes you smile because you can see that they're just having a really good time.
1: Yeah.
0: Yeah, we'll see if Jack snores today. He was snoring yesterday, so we'll see how he goes today.
1: I wish I had the zoomies.
0: Yeah, really, absolutely. An interesting little tale. I mean, I was talking about the Dan White. There was the riots in San Francisco. The former president, this is out of Florida from the Orlando Sentinel, the former president of a widely known anti-LGBTQ organization has been arrested for seeking sex from an undercover deputy posing as a 14-year-old boy. Why is it? Alan Chambers, who's 54, was booked into Orange County Jail excuse me, on charges of soliciting a minor, transmitting material harmful to minors, and unlawfully using a two-way communications device. This is what he did on, it was on Snapchat. Chambers led the Pray Away the Gay ministry.
1: Oh, wow. This is horrific. These people.
0: I agree. When I saw the headline, I went, who is this person? He did this. It's called Exodus International. He was there for 12 years from 01 to 13 when he shut it down and apologized for who he said because people had been hurt. Before he was that, he was involved with... he was involved with local businesses and in the Winter Park Corridor. He worked as a in a luxury menswear store and was named as the best dressed booster by the Winter Park magazine.
1: Oh.
0: I know. Exactly. He's out on $15,000 bond. He can't have any contact with minors. And he said that he reached out to the ministry at 19, as he sought to feel about women the way I felt about men. He wrote two books about homosexuality, including a supposed practical guide. And in 09, he entitled his, another one was called Leaving Homosexuality. And his third was a memoir, My Exodus from Fear to Grace. And this was from when he left Exodus International. Mm. They closed their doors after 37 years. And he,
1: thank God.
0: He is the father of two. He apologized to the LGBTQ community for years of undue suffering at the hands of the organization.
1: Hmm.
0: Really? Why is it always those people that get busted?
1: Well, they say, you know, if you're speaking loudly about something that you don't agree with, that it's probably some sort of deep-rooted inside thing going on there. Boy, I didn't have coffee, you can tell. I woke up to the horror of... only decaf coffee. I was like, are you kidding me? Sorry.
0: So why do you have decaf coffee in the house?
1: For my husband.
0: Oh, he drinks decaf.
1: He has bad back, so caffeine bothers him. So.
0: Oh, really? Does it?
1: It does. Yeah, when he has too much, it makes him have...
0: palpitations?
1: No. I can't think.
0: It's radio, darling. They can't see what you're doing with your hands.
1: I'm trying to get you to help me.
0: Fluttering.
1: Spasms.
0: Oh, really?
1: Yeah, he'll get spasms in his back if he has, you know, too much caffeine. So he'll. So I woke up and I'm, you know, I'm all doo-doo-doo coming down here. And then I look and I'm like, no. How did I not notice this yesterday?
0: Well, at least we will know that, I will note for you, ladies and gentlemen, that Joanne is actually dressed today. Because there was a possibility that might not have happened this morning.
1: Truth. Next time I'm just going to come in my panda pajamas. My puppy was taking my clothes away from me while I was trying to get dressed. I have a 10-week-old German Shepherd puppy, and she kept running out of the room with pieces of clothing. I was down to barely anything left, so I'm
0: what's
1: happy
0: her
1: to be
0: name?
1: Dressed. Her name is Buns.
0: Oh, that's right, yes.
1: Because we have bacon, brisket... beans, and then we got buns, so now we have a whole meal.
0: I hope it doesn't come down to that.
1: That would be horrible.
0: It would. Now, what do you do? Do you do anything special for Memorial Day?
1: No, we're nothing. Working. I mean, we're not working. We're working, but we're not open. Does that make sense?
0: Yes, it does make sense, indeed. Yeah, it's an interesting day because some people sort of don't know quite how to celebrate Memorial Day.
1: Yeah.
0: Or what to do or anything, you know, because it's not Veterans Day. Mm-hmm. It's Memorial Day. It's you are remembering and memorializing those who've gone. I lost, in the service, my grandfather was a naval surgeon. My father was in the Navy. His brother was in the Navy. He was killed at the age of 17 by friendly fire in Dunkirk. And my mother was in the Navy. She signed up during the war. She thought it was the appropriate thing to do. And so she was in the Wrens, as it's known. Yeah, I had all of those.
1: My dad's brothers, they all signed up for World War II. My dad was too young. And one of his brothers was killed, missing in action. His other brother was held in prison camp for almost 2 years.
0: Oof.
1: My uncle, yeah. And the third, you know, came out unscathed. But, yeah.
0: Isn't it funny if you go back, and I think we're talking here about World War II, yes, obviously. Yes. If you go back to World War II, think my Uncle Sandy signed up at the age of 16, and he turned 17 after he'd done basic training and was shipped out to Dunkirk and was killed. You wouldn't now, I don't think that you would find that, you know, everybody said, it's a world war, we've got to join, it's for the country. I don't think that that would happen today.
1: I don't either.
0: I don't think that that would happen.
1: Mm-mm.
0: And I don't know what the, I'm sure somebody could explain to me why it would have happened then and not happened now, but I don't think so.
1: Yeah, I agree with you.
0: There's not that same deep civic pride that there was then.
1: Well, 9/11, I think, you know, a lot of people.
0: Yes, they did then.
1: Yeah. That brought everybody together kind of thing, kind of when we needed it too at the time.
0: It was.
1: I don't think that's the case.
0: I was on the air on the September the 11th. I was on the air, and Susan Simon was in the newsroom. Oh, sorry, Susan Simon was in the newsroom, and she came in with she had very small handwriting, and I was very used to it because we worked together for a long time. She's a very hardworking lady, and this very small piece of paper, and she just wrote on it. She said that a plane had hit the World Trade Center, and I said, okay. And what am I going to do with that? We didn't have a national affiliation with anybody. And then over the next 10 or 15 minutes, maybe, she kept coming in with these small pieces of tiny little ripped up pieces of paper with messages about what was happening.
1: Oh, wow.
0: And I was trying to do a radio program, and I actually had somebody that I was interviewing. And I just said to the lady, I said, I'm very sorry. I said, we have to go. There is a national emergency. And then I just made the decision to pick up the feed from NBC on the television and put it through the control room.
1: Uh-huh.
0: And I have the tape of that, and I have those pieces of paper and other notes that I made at the time, and I put them in an envelope that day, and I sealed up that envelope with Scotch tape, and it is still sealed to this date.
1: Wow.
0: And I don't think I'll ever open it.
1: Huh.
0: And then the whole crew, everybody went and watched the television, because it was something that was, it was visceral, but you needed to see it, mm-hmm, to even realize that it actually had happened.
1: Yeah, yeah. I remember I was up with my kids, and I had to go to work, and I you know, I'm very dramatic.
0: So no.
1: I was, you know, because I worked at Dominican Hospital, you know, you have to go in. You know, I thought lots of other things were going to happen. That's
0: yes,
1: what
0: I
1: was
0: think
1: going
0: we
1: on
0: all
1: with
0: did.
1: Me. And I didn't want to leave my children, and I did not want to go to work, but I had to.
0: Uh-huh.
1: I remember that.
0: Yeah, and then the next day, we had planned to go camping down to Nacimiento, John and I. And I said, we're going, because everything has come to a halt and there's nothing we can do.
1: Mm.
0: And I said, if we go camping, we won't be reading about it. We won't be listening to it. We won't know. It's not that we're doing the ostrich head in the sand thing. Just there's nothing we can do.
1: Yeah.
0: And so we were gone for a week, and we didn't know anything that had gone on.
1: That's fantastic.
0: And then, we had a great, I love Nacimiento.
1: Yeah, it's beautiful. I'm still traumatized from, you know, like I stayed up all night crying that night, watching everything, you know. And every year on the anniversary, I feel like it's my duty to grieve those people and what happened and all those that came after them from the cleanup. And
0: oh my goodness me. Remember seeing the pictures of the firefighters with all the asbestos on them, and they were all just gleaming white.
1: Oh yeah, and there was so much. Anyways,
0: I've never been to the memorial in New York. I would love to go to that. I mean, I've been to New York a number of times, but obviously it wasn't there then. And I would just love to see it. It looks beautiful.
1: I would too. Yeah.
0: And that's imagine that, trying to determine what sort of memorial you're going to have for something like that.
1: Absolutely.
0: My best friend worked on the Vietnam Memorial. And she talked about how the planning and what they determined, how they would determine that it would be of maximum impact, but of visually it wouldn't hurt you. It wasn't something that was going to be a huge thing. And that, to me, was one of the most emotional memorial sites I've ever been to.
1: Oh, I've not been.
0: It's a granite wall. And it's set into the grounds of the park. Mm-hmm. And at one point, it's actually, you know, probably six feet tall. Mm-hmm. And then it tapers down like a great big, huge granite triangle right into the ground. Mm-hmm. So you're walking along and you don't see it. And you turn the corner and there you are at the apex of the triangle. And then you look down and you see the wall getting taller and obviously, names are on the wall. Yeah. And then there's everything left that you can imagine. There are baby shoes. There are pictures. Mm. There are flowers. There is so much that is left there. And if they pick it up every day and they take it and they keep it. And the next day, same again. Wow. It's a very sacred place. And it was an extremely emotional. I wasn't in this country for the war. I wasn't here then, but it still affected me deeply. And then when I met her and she told me about how they would go about fundraising and all of that, it was a fascinating project.
1: Yeah.
0: A very interesting thing to have been involved with. So that's a nice cheerful start to the program.
1: How about this?
0: Yes.
1: You going camping, so I was convinced it was over. You know, we were going to war and the world was going to end.
0: Yes.
1: And I had always wanted my nose pierced. And I was a full-on adult in my 30s. And I said, I'm going to get my nose pierced. And my mom was horrified. I pretended to get my nose pierced about 10 years before with a magnet. And I came in the door just to see, you know, is she going to be okay with this? And
0: she wasn't.
1: So, I went and got my nose pierced.
0: Is it still pierced?
1: It is, but I don't wear it often. I'm almost 60.
0: I get it. I understand that.
1: It had a good 30-year run, okay? Almost 30 years.
0: Did you have a lot of different jewelry for it?
1: I had several, yeah. But in the beginning, you have to wear the same one. I learned a lesson right away. I was using a scrunchie to wash my face in the shower. It's like 3 days after I got my nose pierced, and it caught on it and ripped it right out of my nose. I had to go back in and get it done again. Because it closes up really fast in the beginning.
0: Yeah, I imagine it does.
1: Yeah. Good times.
0: Oh, yes. Absolutely good times. Oh, blimey. All right, let's see. I think we should have a little bit of music right now. And maybe we do need to dance. Maybe that's what we should be doing.
1: I'll dance.
0: Yeah.
1: Let's go.
0: Here we go. Here's Chris. You can dance.
2: One.

0: And that was Chris Montez, and he said, let's dance, and so you should indeed. But before you dance, we're going to do something else. We're going to have this.
1: It's getting better all the time.
0: Okay, well, we're going up a notch this morning, I will tell you, from what we've been doing. So we've got a story now from the streets of Massachusetts, where a woman who offered free ice cream to a penniless child has sparked a quote-unquote McFlurry of giving. Madison Silvagnoli can be found in her truck, Maddie's Ice Cream and More, along the streets of Gardner on hot summer days. She said her ice cream truck is a symbol of childhood and nostalgia for her customers, and it's as much about spreading joy as it is turning a profit. So perhaps shouldn't have surprised anyone when confronted with a teary-eyed kid explaining he had no dollars to buy ice cream, she dolloped a single scoop in a small cup, add some whipped cream and sparkles, and handed it to the boy. We don't turn kids away when they don't have money, she said. You want ice cream from Maddie? You get an ice cream from Maddie. Buddy, you can always come up to the ice cream truck, she said. Well, this was shared on Instagram. The response was immediate, with many praising her to the high heavens. The comments section coalesced around the idea of donating a sort of fund that can pay for free ice cream for other kids without pocket money.
2: Oh,
0: isn't this great?
2: I love that.
0: Yeah, so she put up a product on her website called the No More Tears Fund. She launched a line of merchandise where the proceeds do just that. They fund free ice cream giveaways. It features a happy, smiling cartoon ice cream cones and cups with the tagline, kindness is always free, which was taken from the caption of the viral video that has now been seen 9 million times.
2: Wow.
0: Speaking, she said she empathizes with every child who comes to the ice cream truck. The world is getting so scary, and I have 3 daughters and nieces and nephews and all that, and I want them to have a bright future. I feel like if I start something so small, they can see my kindness and pay it forward, and it just spreads. So free.
2: Love that.
0: Isn't that great?
2: Yes.
0: It's a really very sweet story. And now we have a story, and not everybody would do this, but this man did. This is from Riviera Beach in Florida. It's simple,

0: thought about taking a dime, and instead he spent several days trying to locate the person who owned it. Eventually, the fanny pack's owner contacted the Riviera police to report it missing, and they used a security camera footage to identify Salazar. They told him the owner was waiting at the Riviera Beach police station, and he went right over. Excuse me. So I gave him his bag. "This is yours." And he was crying, and he hugged me, Salazar said. "I was pretty astonished that anybody would have done that," the owner said, who chose not to be identified. "Think about it. That's life-changing money. People would kill for that kind of money." For his part, Salazar didn't seem astonished in the slightest. "It's not my money to take. I was not raised that way," said Mr. Salazar.
1: Oh, kiss his parents.
0: Yes.
1: Yeah, that's really awesome.
0: Yep, that's nice. The dude got his money back. Obviously, the bulge in the fanny pack was big and in the way when he was using the restroom. Mm-hmm. Yeah, there you go. You never know. It is indeed getting better, and I think that we probably should get some of this going.
1: This traffic report is brought to you by Travis Martin Plumbing, located in Boulder Creek and serving Santa Cruz and the surrounding areas. There's more online at travismartinplumbing.com, or the phone number is 831-461-4300. And the traffic is...
0: Yeah, we've got a traffic issue in front of the Moss Landing Middle School in Moss Landing at Highway 1. It looks like it's a large branch from a tree that is hanging over the road, and CHP is on their way to take care of that problem. And then we have, yes, Rosemary, you just need to move the cursor in order to see the stories. That's it. Well done, you can do this. We know you've done it before. We have a traffic collision with no injuries, southbound Highway 1 at Rio Del Mar. Excuse me, northbound, it's between State Park. There are two vehicles, a motorcycle hit a large truck. Both have been moved to the side of the road. They have tow trucks on the way for that one. We've still got the incident, traffic collision, unknown injuries, Lompico Road at Zianti Road. And that's still in the way. That happened about 40 minutes ago or so. So that's what we've got as far as the traffic is concerned.
1: And travelers on Highway 9 will encounter daytime traffic control today and tomorrow at multiple locations. The Highway 9 San Lorenzo River and Kings Creek Bridge Replacement Project. It's taking place north of Boulder Creek and involves the full replacement of these bridges for the safety of the traveling public. The Highway 9 Felton Pedestrian Safety Improvements Project is constructing a sidewalk and bikeable shoulder on the southbound side of Highway 9 between the San Lorenzo Valley Schools Complex and downtown Felton, continues with daytime and overnight traffic control. The Highway 9 Upper Drainage and Erosion Control Improvements Project is improving the operation of key drainage systems along Highway 9 and will include culvert replacement, paving, and enhancement of erosion control systems. This work will take place between Brookdale and the junction with Upper Highway 236. In addition, we also have Graham Hill Road between Zianti and Sims, so avoid it like the plague.
0: Oh, that's right.
1: Hello.
0: Well, hello. That made me jump.
1: Wake up.
0: Yeah, I did. I am waking up. Honest, I am. I promise.
1: No, we should have said that to me. You are awake. Oh. You are awake.

0: We look to Jolene for our celebrity gossip, which she brings us once a week. Good morning, Honey Pie. How are you?
1: Good morning, ladies.
0: Hello. How are things?
1: Well, first of all, I want to say thank you so much for the cake that you brought to me last week.
0: Oh, that's right. Yes, I did. I dropped
2: you
0: the cake
2: did.
0: Off.
2: You're a trooper.
0: Yes, I did. Yes, it was good.
3: So good. I had to fight off the kids, but I won. I'm bigger.
0: Wasn't that a really great cake, though?
3: It was just so rich and

0: yummy and creamy.
1: And small.
0: Yeah, thank God it was small. That's all I got to say. Hey, one thing I want to start with is starting tomorrow, CBS is no longer going to do the affiliate national news and such. And I grew up on radio. KGO was my thing. And I listened religiously, even in the middle of the night, to Ray Taliaferro. I mean, radio, you know, was my friend. And when KGO sold out, everything went to KCBS to listen to at night. And now they're not going to have national news. And I really used to love the Weekend Roundup. Did you ever listen to that show?
1: Yes, absolutely. I've listened to it. I'm like you. I'm a talk radio junkie as well. And the KGO collapse was disastrous. But I've been getting these alerts for over 20 years from CBS, giving me, you know, offering two ways. You want to do an interview with this person in Israel or this person in Colombia, whatever. And I did many of them, but I've still used them, even though not a CBS affiliate, but I would still use the news hits that they would send me.
0: Yeah.
1: And then I saw yesterday in my email, this is it. It's all over. It's not happening anymore. And that is very sad.
2: That is really sad.
0: It is. It's really sad. And radio is changing so much. And, you know, I'm just so pleased that Boulder Creek has a radio station and that we can, you know, keep radio going. It's, to me, it's so important. And just seeing that go away kind of broke my heart a little bit.
1: I totally get it, Jolene. Totally get that. It's a very sad moment in what is happening in all media. As I was talking about with Jeanette yesterday, when you look at what's happening with newspapers and you look what's happening with television shows and programs and the like.
0: Yeah. Mm-hmm. Yes. My late husband had talk radio on from, 24/7. Constant. And so we were always, sometimes to a fault, always up on, you know, whatever was going on. And I mean, it's just, I don't know. To me, it's like losing a family member a little bit.
1: Yeah, that's sad. All right. Well, what isn't sad?
0: Well, what isn't sad is Billie Jean King is 80 years old and just got her bachelor's degree.
2: Wow.
1: Did she?
0: She did. She's got a bachelor's in history. And I love that woman. She is just a powerhouse of a human being. And when I saw that she looks great.
1: Yes, she
0: looks
1: does.
2: Fantastic. 82.
1: Yeah, she does.
2: Holy cow.
0: Yeah, she's amazing. And then you know who else went back and got a degree is Shaq.
1: Oh, did he?
3: Okay. That sounds
0: and
3: great.
0: It's not an honorary degree. It's a real degree. He got a master's in liberal arts, which, you know, that's pretty impressive. I didn't expect him to be quite that studious, but there he is. And he's a goofball. I love that guy.
1: Yeah, Bill, that's good. I'm glad to hear that, too. That's good news.
0: Yeah. And Clavicular, our friend, with the faith.
1: Creepy as
0: that guy, man. Oh, well, he was in court and he got a real run for his money because the judge was more handsome than him.
1: That's perfect.
0: It was hilarious. This judge, you could tell he knew he was going to be on TV, and he had the perfect little stubble beard, and his hair was perfect, and his face was tanned, and he was gorgeous. And there was little Clavicular with his hammer face, you know, sitting there looking at him. I just thought it was great. I really did. He actually did get convicted for shooting that
1: alligator, crocodile,
0: whatever it was. Okay. Even though it was dead, he's, you know, it's still protected. So he's going to serve a little time for that, which I have no problem with whatsoever.
1: Oh, I'm sure that they'll love him.
2: I'm looking at the judge right now, and hoo-hoo.
0: He's going to be making big friends in there.
1: What's the name of the judge?
0: His name was Marcus Bach Armas, A-R-M-A-S, I believe.
2: Wow. He's a good-looking man.
1: Yeah, he is. Yep. Yes, he certainly is.
0: He's got the look. He's definitely,
1: He did it without a hammer.
0: Well, we don't know that for a fact.
1: Well, I'm just guessing.
2: You can tell. He doesn't have that hammered look.
0: Is that what they mean by chiseled?
1: Oh!
2: Ba-dum-bum.
0: Ba-dum-bum-bum. Oh, God. I don't know about these men. What do they call that? Max?
1: Max something or other.
0: Maxing, I don't know what it is. And our friend Luigi, he went to court because they wanted to make the stuff that was in his backpack inadmissible.
1: This is Luigi Mangione, right?
0: Yeah, and he didn't. They didn't read him his Miranda rights. They didn't have a warrant, and they start digging through his backpack. But after they pulled out a couple of things, they realized, oops, I guess maybe this wasn't the smartest thing to do. So they stopped. And then they got a warrant. And so the gun and the notebook, all of that was found after the warrant was served. So, they're throwing out a few things, but I don't think it's going to make any difference in his case because they have film. I mean, everything's recorded, so
1: yeah.
0: I don't know.
1: Yeah, by the way, it's looks maxing.
0: Looks maxing, that's it. Not man maxing.
1: Either way,
2: Same.
0: Oh, God, I don't know. It was close. And then there's these influencers, they're problems for me.
1: Yeah, me too.
0: There's a TikTok influencer named Gabby Gonzalez, and she was recently arrested on conspiracy to commit murder of her baby daddy, who was Jack Avery from the boy band Why Don't We, which I actually never heard of, but she cried to her daddy. And so daddy had him followed by a private investigator, and he was out there in the world telling everybody, oh, it'd just be so much better if Jack was dead. Well, that kind of morphed, and Gabby and her good friend decided that they were going to hire someone to have him murdered.
1: Good Lord.
2: Why don't you just get a divorce or whatever?
1: How many followers does this bimbo have?
0: Thousands.
1: What, and they weren't going to know that she did it?
0: Well, she actually didn't do it. Her dad wired the money to the friend of Gabby's, who was supposedly in on the deal. And then Gabby decided to flip and went to the cops. Or not Gabby, Gabby's friend, excuse me. And so she turned in Gabby and the dad both. And so now, boom, they're both in jail and their bail is set at $2 million. Mm-hmm. And it's not pretty. What is with all these young influencers, musicians, and everything that just murder people? That just think, well, I don't want you around, so I'm just going to kill you.
1: I know. As Joanne just said, how about divorce? How does that work for you?
0: Well, they weren't even married. He was just a baby daddy.
1: They weren't even married.
0: Jeez, it's...
2: what's the point?
0: I just don't get it.
2: Yes. I was just like, what's the point of, murdering someone if you're not even living with them and they're driving you crazy? Because I can see that. I'm just kidding.
0: Yeah, I get that too. But no, I think she didn't want to share the kid.
2: Oh.
0: But she's a great mom, obviously.
1: She'll be going to jail then.
2: Yeah.
0: She will be going to jail, and so will her sweet little daddy.
1: Oh, God, that's pathetic.
0: Kathy Lee Gifford, haven't talked about her in a long time. She just listed her beautiful house in Connecticut for $100 million.
1: Yeah, whoa. It's a pretty swanky pad, isn't it?
0: Oh my goodness, it's gorgeous. It overlooks the I guess it's an ocean or a lake, a bay, basically. Absolutely gorgeous. But she bought it with cash 32 years ago for $7.8 million.
1: Cash.
2: Wow.
0: And she made a little money off of that deal. She doesn't even live in it. Her kids live in it.
2: They're bummed. The party's over.
1: Yeah, but I mean, she's on her own because Frank Gifford died, her husband. Right. So It's probably a bit large for one person to be living there.
0: Yeah, but she does need that giant wine cellar.
1: Ooh.
0: Oh, silly little Kathy. Paul McCartney was on SNL Saturday night.
1: Okay.
0: He was very adorable, as per usual. I will say his voice has taken a hit.
1: But, yes, you know, I noticed that. He's on tour.
0: Yeah, I saw him live a few years ago, and he was... You know, it's nostalgia. It was a fantastic show. And the band really does kind of cover for him really well. But you could really tell on Saturday Night Live he had lost a lot of that beautiful voice that he had. Did you know he refuses to take selfies with fans?
1: I did know that, yes. And, I understand that. If you don't want fans to take selfies, then you shouldn't have to.
2: Yeah.
0: I totally agree. I think nobody should. But he said it makes him feel like a performing monkey. And he's not really into that. And, I get it. That would be... I wouldn't want people chasing me around wanting selfies, you know? Especially if I look like I do right now.
1: That's kind of... Hey, do you know, or either of you know, who is going to be on with Stephen Colbert tonight for his last performance?
0: I think they're keeping that a secret, and the other guys are just running reruns tonight. I have a feeling they're going to show up on his show.
2: I read that there a bunch of stars are going to be doing, you know how he does the question thing with everybody, that they're going to be doing that with him tonight. I read that this morning.
0: Oh, that'll be fun. I thought that
1: wasn't that last night.
2: I don't think so. Was it? We watch it every night before we go to bed. We watch it on YouTube, though. Well, because it's too late.
0: I'm impressed.
1: I don't know, but it'll be the end of the era, and yet another one.
0: Yeah, another one bites the dust, which is really sad.
1: Yeah, it is. Okay. I think he's funny, personally.
0: Oh, I like him. I like all of them. I don't have a problem with any of them. Not even a little bit. So, a quick Harry update.
1: Oh, yes, Harry Styles, ladies and gentlemen. In case you didn't know that Jolene was obsessed with Harry Styles, yes?
0: Just a little bit. He started his tour in Amsterdam, and he had this incredible set where he had a walkway that went out into the crowd and came back, and it was like a bridge over the aisles so people could still go underneath, you know. Well, all those people that paid a fortune for those tickets up front couldn't even see because the stage blocked their view. They were not happy little stylers, I'll tell you what.
1: Is that what they called stylers?
0: That's what I call them. They actually call themselves Harrys, but that just doesn't sound right. I don't want to be a Harry.
1: No, it doesn't sound right. You're right.
2: Yeah.
0: So now he put out a statement and he said that they've changed the stage so that it's much easier to see around it. He apologized profusely. But, you know, those people, they flew there from who knows where. They got hotels. They bought those crazy tickets. They probably stood in line for 10 hours and they couldn't even see the show.
2: What a bummer.
0: And you can't hear the show because every young girl around you is screaming the lyrics. So, God forbid, you can't hear Harry at all.
2: I hate that when you go to a concert and the people are singing on the top of their lungs and you can't hear the performer. I mean, I love to sing. But I'm like, but you know, I'm out of respect. Unless they ask you.
0: They all encourage it now.
2: Yeah.
0: It bugs me so much.
2: If they ask you, then fine.
1: I was first going to concerts at a very tender age, as in the Rolling Stones and as in the Beatles, it was screaming. No singing. It was just screaming. And that was really, really annoying. Because absolutely, you got, 12,000 young girls screaming.
2: Yeah.
1: You can't, you may as well just go home and play a record.
2: Yeah, and everyone's got hearing damage now.
0: I had Harry Styles tickets when he played last time, and I sold them. Because I didn't want to go stand in the middle of an audience and get mad at everybody and start yelling at people and make me a fool of myself. So I just sold my tickets and listened to the album at home.
1: Did you sell them for a profit?
0: No, because I sold them to a friend, I should have. I could have made big bucks on them, but I didn't.
2: You know what? I wanted to just correct that he did do the questions last night because we got interrupted with the puppy. I didn't watch the end, so I didn't see it.
1: Oh, so there you go. Yes, he did do the questions last night, and he had an incredible slew of guests.
2: Yeah, bunch of celebrities.
1: The day before yesterday, he had Steven Spielberg on.
2: Mm-hmm. Yeah, watch that.
1: So you're right. I think the speculation is pretty on mark there because all of the others are all off. They're all doing the reruns, as you said, Jolene. So they'll probably show up and do something fun. Jon Stewart was pretty fun with the chair. I thought that was very cool.
2: They were all there last week.
1: Yeah, and then burning down the house. They did burning down the house. Oh, that was great.
0: That was great.
1: Yeah, I thought it was too. What a remarkable memory that he's going to have of this time.
0: Another end of an era. It's just, I don't know. They're messing with our lives, man.
1: Maybe
2: he'll be back.
1: Maybe the president will be the guest tonight.
0: I would pay to see that.
1: or Barry Weiss, maybe.
0: Yeah, maybe not.
1: Yeah. We don't want to see her face anyway.
0: No, exactly.
1: Hey, you know what?
0: My last thing is that the new TSA has lifted the
2: chicken
0: pot being illegal on an airplane, so y'all can fly with your marijuana now as long as you're not carrying 8 pounds or something with you.
1: Well, don't forget, and they're also allowing you to have rotisserie chickens.
0: They're allowing what?
1: Rotisserie chickens.
0: Oh,
1: so you can get stoned. You can get stoned before you get on the plane, and then you can snack on your Costco chicken as you're sitting there with the grease running down your arm. Hey, listen, I want to go flying right away.
0: Well, you know what? Nobody will want to sit next to you, so that could be worth it.
2: So you can bring as many as you want, they say. It literally says you can bring as many whole chickens as you can physically fit in your carry-on luggage. This is insane.
0: Everybody, we'll just smoosh them down real flat.
2: But the 311 rule still applies to condiments, just so you know.
0: Okay.
2: Or side dishes and so you can't have your gravy and your mashed potatoes. Today's been all about mashed potatoes that nobody knows that we've been talking about.
1: Oh my God, that's so funny. So how much reefer can you take on a plane?
0: Well, if you have a card, a medical card, I mean, I have a medical card and I can buy 8 ounces, but who's going to go buy 8 ounces? So I don't know. It's not on the TSA website, all the information yet. Not that I looked, but so they're still working it out. But it's still federally illegal.
1: Of course, so, I was going to say, and if you're flying from one place where it's legal to another place where it isn't, you need to be.
0: You're going to have a problem.
2: You're busted.
1: Yeah, you need. Yeah, that's right. And they may not allow chickens either, so you better make sure that you are fully up to date.
0: Sure, the chicken is fine.
1: Too funny, too funny. All right, girl. Well, we'll see you at the parade, my dear.
0: All righty, we'll see you tomorrow.
2: Bye-bye.
1: Okay, bye.
0: Take care. Bye-bye.

0: I was just having a thought about the chickens, right?
1: Yeah.
0: You know, maybe people are going to have tandoori chicken. You know, like really exotic smelling chickens.
1: I think that's a terrible idea. I think any chicken in your bag on the plane, like whole chicken. We're not talking about, you know, like a little chicken breast or a little chicken sandwich. We're talking about a whole chicken. And you can have as many as you want. I still don't think it's a good idea. I get upset about people who take their shoes off and I can smell their feet. I don't want to smell the chicken on top of it.
0: That is true, actually. Don't ever take your shoes. I mean, please. If you have to take your shoes off, one thing, but don't take your socks off and be barefoot in a plane. It's disgusting. Oh,
1: I had this guy on this flight. It was to Hawaii or Florida. It was one of those 5-hour flights. And he took off his shoes. He was like kitty corner from me.
0: Yeah.
1: And then he took his socks off. And I'm watching. I'm like, oh, God. And I'm one of those people. I don't want to breathe in anything that smells bad, right?
0: Yeah.
1: So I'm putting my face in my shirt, you know. And then he's rubbing his feet together. And then here comes the smell. Oh, it was horrific. And I had to be on that plane for hours. And I was glaring at him the whole time. I was furious.
0: Okay. And I'll just, before we go, we'll go to break in just a second. But that, I have a story, only it's slightly worse than that. I was flying to London, this was last year, and I paid the extra so I could get the extra legroom, mm-hmm. and I wanted a window seat. Well, the window was behind me. I didn't have a window.
1: Oh.
0: I'll even know I paid for it. And there were three of us sitting. I was on the window side, there was a woman in the middle, and then there's nobody in front of us, obviously, it's the bulkhead of the plane. And after a little while, I noticed that the lady behind, in the row behind, was doing exactly that, taking her sweater and putting it up over her nose, mm-hmm. so that she could smell something bad. And I thought, well, what's that? I can't smell anything. Mm-hmm. Well, after a little while, it became apparent to me, I could smell it too, that one of the other two ladies that I was sitting in the row with had an extremely bad case of flatulence, which she had most of the flight. And this poor woman behind just sat there, and she spent basically most of the whole flight with the T-shirt over her head so that she wouldn't have to. I don't know why it didn't swing my way, but it didn't.
1: Mm. Well, because it was coming out the back, right?
0: I mean, oh my God, I love this program. It's just the best. All right, we're going to move along now, or at least we're going to try to. Too funny.

0: Good morning, everybody. It is a Thursday. It is the 21st of May, 2026. And if it is your birthday today, happy birthday to you. Erin Valdivia has a birthday today. Happy birthday to you. Buzz Anderson has a birthday today. Buzzy Buzz to you, Buzz. And Emily Riley, former mayor of Santa Cruz, has a birthday today as well. Happy birthday, Emily. We look at birthdays of well-known individuals who are also born on this date, and we would start off, if we could, with Albrecht Dürer, the German painter, engraver, and mathematician, was born in 1471. Henri Rousseau, the French painter, born in 1844. Armand Hammer, no, he wasn't a Lux Maxer. He was a physician, businessman, and founder of Occidental Petroleum, was born in 1898. Sam Jaffe, film producer and agent, was born in 1901. Fats Waller, singer, songwriter, and pianist, born in 04. Harold Robbins, oh, didn't you love his novels? Just the best novels. The author and screenwriter was born in 18. Raymond Burr, the Canadian-American actor and director, was born in 1917. A co-founder of the Music Man Company, Forrest White, born in 1920. Ron Isley, one of, of course, the Isley Brothers, the singer, songwriter, and producer, was born in 1941. English-Australian singer-songwriter and musician. I never really got his music. Leo Sayer, 1948.
1: So you're big, yes.
0: Very good.
2: Yes. I like that one. I can't get that high, sorry.
0: Actor, screenwriter, and politician Al Franken was born in 1951. Mr. T, the actor and wrestler, was born in 52. Judge Reinhold, you never hear of him anymore.
2: Yeah.
0: The actor and producer was born in 1957. Jeffrey Dahmer, we don't hear much about him
2: either. My goodness.
0: The serial killer was born in 1960. Notorious B.I.G., the rapper, was born in 72. Stuart Sink, the golfer, was born in 1973. And I do believe that that is, Tom Daly, the English diver. He's the diver who sits around and knits when he's not diving.
2: I don't know about this.
0: He knits. He won a medal in the London Olympics. But he's a
2: For diving.
0: He's a prolific knitter.
2: Really?
0: And he's really good about it. Yeah, if you look it up, and other people now are taking it up because you have to wait so long in between dives.
2: Uh-huh.
0: So that's what he's doing. He knits.
2: Huh.
0: He's just diving and knitting.
2: I'd be more impressed if he was diving while knitting.
0: I would be pretty impressed with that too. This is Good Morning Monterey Bay right here on Boulder Creek Community Radio, KBCZ 89.3 FM and KBCZ.org.
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0: Well, we did the birthdays, didn't we?
2: We did.
0: Yeah, we'll do this instead then.
2: All right. 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And traffic is going on right now. Rosie, what's happening?
0: And let us look and see what we've got. We've got a traffic collision with no injuries right now. It's in Monterey. It's at Jasper Way. And there are two vehicles. They're both to the right-hand side. It says it's not known if the vehicles are drivable. Therefore, they will probably be bringing tow trucks along to that one. we do still have that traffic collision still up on the page at Lompico Road. It's just from Zayanti. It's a mile away. And it said, let's see here, see what's happening here. So the vehicle went down into a creek, and it is visible from the roadway. Then they said they had another vehicle was on the left-hand side. This is by Lake Boulevard. Those are very small roads up there near the bridge. Mm-hmm. They are going to need a wrecker because the vehicle is 50 feet down. And the trunk is open, and it looks like items have been removed from the vehicle. This is very odd.
2: Going on?
0: Yeah, it says, check the hospital for any walk-ins. Yes, Watsonville Community Hospital. Ooh, I don't know. I mean, that's interesting. I would have thought it would have been Dominican. But anyway, yeah, that is what is going on as far as the traffic on the page is concerned.
2: Okay, and travelers on Highway 9, they're going to encounter daytime traffic control today and tomorrow at multiple locations. The Highway 9, San Lorenzo River, and Kings Creek Bridge Replacement Project is taking place north of Boulder Creek and involves the full replacement of these bridges for the safety of the traveling public. The Highway 9 Felton Pedestrian Safety Improvements Project is constructing a sidewalk and bikeable shoulder on the southbound side of Highway 9 between the San Lorenzo Valley Schools complex and downtown Felton, and continues with daytime and overnight traffic control. The Highway 9 Upper Drainage and Erosion Control Improvements Project is improving the operation of key drainage systems along Highway 9 and will include the culvert replacement, paving, and enhancement of erosion control systems. This work will take place between Brookdale and the junction with Upper Highway 236. There's also the Graham Hill traffic issue going on between Ziani and Sims. So avoid that area. Go through Scotts Valley if you can. Yeah,
0: yeah, that's the way. There was quite a big accident yesterday in Scotts Valley, I heard.
2: Was there? I didn't hear about it.
0: Yeah, there was. Also, I heard that a friend of yours and somebody that I know, Aaron Buchler, who owns the Cruise Cafe, which is there, it's there at the old metro station, has been very kind in the past of allowing anybody that came up and sort of harassing them and someone homeless, giving them a free, you know, pastry and a coffee. Not anymore. She's having some significant problems, and she's thinking that she might have to have Mace in the store.
2: Wow. Last time I talked to her a couple weeks ago when we were supposed to meet.
0: Yes.
2: She was having trouble with someone. She was told me that they were, you know, going to 86 something, or they did 86 something.
0: Yeah, but I don't know if it's that same person. It's like, come on. It's hard enough to do business these days without having folks that are doing that. Absolutely.
2: Yeah.
0: All righty. It is a Thursday morning, and that means that we have our good friend Gary Shapiro on the live line. Good morning, Gary.
4: Good morning. How are you guys?
0: We're great. Good. Thanks. How are you?
4: I'm good. It's foggy.
0: Oh, it's not foggy. Not here. It's sunny up here in Boulder Creek. You should be up here.
4: Well, I think I'll wait for the sun to come down here.
0: Oh, okay. All right. Then we'll forgive you.
4: Well, I've been doing a lot of reading.
0: Of course, as always.
4: But before I get to that, I want to tell you, I have a website. It's called FromTheBookshelf.com.
0: Yes.
4: And that's because that's the name of my radio program and podcast. You know, everybody's podcasting. Nobody's pod listening. But I just started podcasting in 2006.
0: Oh, you just started 20 years ago.
4: Yeah, maybe it was 2005. And I used this program on my Mac. It was called Mobile Me, and it was really totally easy to podcast. You just sort of drop your, you know, recording into this thing, and you drop your picture in, you press a button, bang, you're in, you know. And then about, I don't know, 8 or 10 years ago, they discontinued the program. But, you know, I still had it, so I could still use it. But then they wouldn't support the program. And so then I was lost because I, you know, I mean, I still used it, and but I said, well, I have to find an alternative. So I started asking around, you know, a lot of people know a lot about computers, and I don't, you know, not that much. And I said, well, what do I do? How do I do a podcast? Because, you know, everybody's podcasting. How do I do a podcast and not lose the people who've already, like, subscribed to my podcast? Because, you know, there were already, like, four people who had subscribed. And nobody knew. Absolutely nobody could answer this question for me. Somebody introduced me to a guy. I said, this is a guy who knows everything about Macs, and he'll be able to help you. I said, okay. So I told him the story, what I needed to do. He goes, I don't know.
0: Oh, great. That's really helpful.
4: Yeah, nobody could help me. But finally, somebody did. And I'm just so happy that they did. So if you visit my website now, there's an updated picture of me. The picture of me that was on there, it's a lovely picture, but, you know, it was taken when, you know, a long time ago. I don't look like that anymore. And it's really, like, super now. My website is really great, and there's tons of episodes of my program from way, way back, all the way back to, I don't know, 2005. And you can just, they're very easy to listen to all of them. And if you go to wherever you subscribe to podcasts, like Apple Podcasts or YouTube or anywhere, you can subscribe to my podcast totally easily. And then you'll be forced to listen to it. And there's tons of them on there. It's I'm really so thrilled. It's like being reborn.
0: Well, congratulations. It's, you know, getting surmounting technical problems is a huge thing. It's really huge. I can't. But
4: every day,
0: can.
4: There's something that comes up every single day.
0: Yes.
4: You know, like, because they're always updating and upgrading. Just leave it alone. It's fine. What do you mean? What does it mean to be upgraded? What is this? If it's not broke, don't fix it.
0: I agree with you. And also, I mean, sort of on a similar vein, when you look at what is happening to these major tech companies now because of AI, there's every day there's layoffs of 2,000, 3,000, 8,000 people. And you just have to wonder, where does that end?
4: Well, that part never ends. I mean, that's part of the, you know, I mean, I know a lot of people are freaked out about AI. You know, and I'm, you know, I'm happy that I'm a human being. I can look down at my hand right now and see all six fingers and know that I am a human being. But I'm not freaked out about AI. It doesn't bother me. I find it a very useful tool when I need to use it. And it's just another, there's no need to freak out about it. It's just another tool.
0: But if you've just lost your job, if you're one of the 6,000 people at Meta that have just lost their job and nobody else is hiring because they're all laying people off, it is affecting people.
4: Well, that's true, and that's also a part of technology. That is, in 1927, there were something like 5,000 members of the Theater Orchestras Union. That is, when you went to the movies, there was always a pianist, but there might be a whole orchestra playing for the movie because the movies were silent in 1927. In 1929, there were about 500 members of that union. And by 1930, there were two because sound pictures came in, and that was the end of the line for people who played piano for silent movies. When technology comes, it displaces people's jobs. You know, like there's no lamplighters. Have you noticed that?
0: You know what? I was thinking exactly that the other day. Ben Lomond needs lamplighters.
4: Yeah, there's no need for lamplighters. So, you know, that's what happens with technology. And that's, you know, I wish that the companies would, you know, since they're making a gajillion dollars, would take into consideration the helping the people that work for them and helping them find new positions. Or compensating them by cutting them in on the billions that they're making.
0: Yeah, there's that too.
4: But, you know, we don't do that. We're not particularly responsible about that. In fact, our current president has just arranged for several billions of your tax dollars to go into his pocket.
0: Uh-huh.
4: Maybe you heard about that.
0: I did, yes. Yes, because if I was blind or deaf, I might not have heard about it, but yes. Yes, I heard about it, all right.
4: There needs to be a change in responsibility, but that is not in itself why, you know, a reason to be afraid of AI. That's a reason to be afraid of I, just not AI, just the...
0: Yes.
4: The human part of it. So, you know, in any case, check out From the Bookshelf. That's a great little website.
0: We can do that.
2: I'm on there right now. It's a nice picture of you.
0: Oh, you didn't know what he looked like. That's right.
2: I didn't. Yeah.
0: There you go.
4: Oh, yeah. Now you can see how
2: I like your shirt. I like that color.
4: Yeah, that's not really me. I had to hire a model.
2: Obviously. Just kidding. This is obviously a model I'm looking at, for sure.
4: She thought, well, is that Brad Pitt? Oh, no, that's Gary Shapiro. People mistake me all the time.
0: No, I'm sure they do. I'm sure they do. What are you reading, Gary?
2: Paul Newman.
4: Okay, so I just finished a marvelous book and talked to one of the two authors. It's called The Courtyard, a memoir. I think I might have mentioned this because I was just about to read it. And it was written by, it's the story of, and written by a guy named Benjamin Parkett, who's 92 years old. But the book was co-written with his daughter-in-law, a woman named Alexa Morris, who was my guest, and you'll hear her on an upcoming episode of From the Bookshelf. And Benjamin Parkett was born in France, but his family had emigrated to France, to Paris, from Eastern Europe in 1939 or something like that, to get away from the Nazis, 38, maybe they moved there. Maybe a little earlier. So they moved to France, and he was born in France and, you know, could speak French as well as Yiddish. And was growing up a French boy when suddenly Hitler invaded France. And the entire family had to go into hiding in a little tiny space inside this courtyard, which is, you know, kind of like the story of Anne Frank, familiar to people who've read that. But this is a completely different and marvelous story and beautifully told. And what's interesting about the book as opposed to the story of Anne Frank is their hiding is successful, so they all survived, whereas all of their relatives who stayed in Poland were killed in Auschwitz. It's a really good story, really well written, a wonderful book. And I asked her, because I think it's really a challenge, how do you write a book in which nothing happens? That is, they go into hiding and they survive.
0: It's a very good point, because that's how do you, you've got pages to fill and you've got people's brains to be engaged with and their imaginations as well.
4: Yeah, she does a marvelous job of taking this story of her father-in-law and bringing it to life. It's really a good book, a page-turner, even though I've already told you nothing happens. But you know that nothing happens because he's telling you the story of how he was hiding from the Nazis, and therefore you know that he doesn't get killed, because otherwise it would be difficult for him to write the book.
0: Ah, yes, this is true.
4: Yeah. But it's a really good one, I just highly recommend it. It's marvelous. Also this week I recorded an interview to be heard soon, with a guy named Jim Woodruff. It's really hard to remember. No, I think I've got to get his name right. I've mentioned this book to you a couple of weeks ago, too, I think. It's a book. It's called Where the Music Had to Go. It's such a good book. It's a book about where the music had to go, the how Bob Dylan and the Beatles changed each other and the world.
0: Really?
4: Yeah, it's a real, and the guy's name is Jim Windolf. Windolf. He writes for the New York Times. He's actually the editor of the style section of the New York Times, but he doesn't have anything to do with style, although he's a very styled, stylish guy. But his pieces that he edits and writes for the paper are more kind of human interest kinds of stories. he's a good writer, but I mean, I guess he's a good editor. But he wrote this book about how Dylan and the Beatles, you know, there's like 56,000 books about the Beatles, and probably almost as many about Dylan, so why write another one? But no one has made this connection between the two of them, and also discovered how many times they met up and worked together and knew each other and hung out together. Many, many, many times. Almost every time the Beatles came to New York or Dylan was in London or they were in the same place, they met up. And they spur each other. You know, if you think about it, Dylan was a folk musician.
0: Yes.
4: When he started, and the Beatles were rock and roll musicians when they started. And when they met each other, both of them moved in each other's direction. Dylan famously went electric and became a rock and roll star. And the Beatles moved increasingly towards acoustic music and started not just writing songs about love and girls, but writing songs like Nowhere Man and songs that were about other things, pushing that boundary in their lyrics between lyrics and poetry. Dylan recorded very long songs. His songs are always 5 minutes or 7 minutes, and the Beatles songs are really short. And then when they met and influenced each other, Dylan made albums like New Morning and John Wesley Harding and Dashboard Skyline, when the songs were 2 minutes, and the Beatles made Hey Jude and I Want You, She's So Heavy, which were longer. So just all the ways, the push and pull that they had on each other. It's very fascinating and really good read.
0: I never would have thought that, but with you actually saying it, I can see what you mean by that switcheroo there. Mm. That's very interesting.
4: John Lennon wrote a song called Norwegian Wood.
0: Yep, I remember that very well.
4: And Bob Dylan countered with a song on Blonde on Blonde called Fourth Time Around, which uses the exact same melody and the same situation, but puts a Dylan spin on it.
0: Look, I never, that is really amazing. I would never have thought that there would have been any connection with them, except maybe they played at the same gig or something. I don't know about swapping over music.
4: That never happened, but then eventually George Harrison went to New York and hung out with Bob Dylan, and they wrote songs together. And George composed his first album, All Things Must Pass, largely while he was in Woodstock, New York with Dylan. And they co-wrote a couple of songs together, and he recorded a Dylan song on that album. And then Bob Dylan and George Harrison eventually formed their own group in the 1980s, the Traveling Wilburys.
0: That's right.
4: Along with Tom Petty and Roy Orbison and Jeff Lynne. And that album helped to relaunch Bob Dylan's career. Bob Dylan was kind of in the doldrums there. We might not have had the Nobel Prize winning Bob Dylan if he hadn't made those two albums with George, which invigorated him and got him back on the pop charts.
0: I have to say, to be really honest with you, and I'm sure that hundreds of people are going to turn off, if not thousands, turn off their radio when I say this, I am not a Bob Dylan fan. He depresses me.
2: Either am I.
0: He depresses me enormously. I don't find him musical. I'm not musical.
2: I like his lyrics.
0: You're musical, you see. I'm not.
2: I like his lyrics. I can't stand his voice. And every time I say that, people get mad.
0: What'd you say, Gary?
4: One of the contributions that Bob Dylan made to the world of music is an unconventional voice. And I know a lot of people have trouble getting past his voice. The Byrds, who had a huge hit with his song, Mr. Tambourine Man, and I'm going to bet that you love that song.
0: I do.
4: Because it's a great song. So, you know, you may not be a fan of Bob Dylan himself, but you've listened to his music and loved it, like Adele's version of Make You Feel My Love, or, you know, the Peter, Paul, and Mary doing Blow It in the Wind. You've heard lots of Dylan songs over the years and loved them. But his voice is a different kind of voice. I think it's a fantastic voice, but when the Byrds were brought the demo of Mr. Tambourine Man, Roger McGuinn and David Crosby at the Byrds, at first they couldn't hear the song because they just couldn't get past his voice. I said, that's awful. But when the song was arranged for them, they realized, oh, this is going to be good. And it was their first big hit. And it was a big hit for Bob Dylan, too, the fact that the Birds had a hit with it. So, yeah, it's a different kind of voice. But, I could play you some tracks and you would go, oh, I see. I mean, try listening to Lay, Lay, Lay, Lay, for instance, by Bob Dylan. His voice is very fun.
0: I do know that one. Yeah. There are certain pieces of music that his voice, to me, as a non-musical person, is attuned to, and I see it. But there are other ones I just don't get. I've tried, and I'm very familiar with his music. I've never bought Bob Dylan music. I've never bought an album or a CD or anything of his. But I know that there are millions of people that do, and it just shows that there's something for everybody all over the place.
4: That's why there's 31 flavors.
2: There you go. That's right.
0: What's your favorite flavor?
4: Bob Dylan.
0: Well said, young man. Well said. Always a pleasure. And if you want to know more about Gary and some of his interviews or all of his interviews that he's done, you two folks can hop on your internet and go to fromthebookshelf.com and you will find it all there. And a picture of Gary so you know just how very handsome he is. Thanks so much, Gary. We'll talk with you next week.
4: All right, thank you. Take care.
0: Bye-bye.
2: Bye-bye.
0: Yeah, he always has a good take on music. He goes to so many concerts and things like that. Yeah. It's amazing. Absolutely amazing. All righty, we do have, talking about amazing, we do have Mr. Bill Wolverton on the lifeline.
2: Yay.
0: Because we're going to do this.
5: Who's the man? Who's the man?
6: Come to mama.
7: The man versus the women.
8: She is a woman.
9: I am a woman. Now like me.
8: Something which you are not.
10: You know everything because you're a man.
11: She's good.
12: Come on.
11: She's very good.
8: Challenge the women.
13: Throw the switch and let us begin the battle.
8: The battle of the sexes.
14: Let the battle begin.
0: Ding, ding. Okay. Good morning, Bill. How are you?
15: I'm just fine.
0: Do you like Bob Dylan?
15: I do like him well enough, yeah.
2: Really?
0: I just think if he's, he's with his, I don't know that he's heterosexual, but I'm just going to go with this for the purpose of this discussion. Let's say that he's heterosexual and he's with his girlfriend and they're having a lovely evening and they're starting to canoodle and he whispers sweet nothings in her ear. Well, that's not exactly going to go very far, is it? After that.
2: How does it feel?
15: That's the first time I've ever imagined that.
2: Sorry. I can't get a hold of myself.
0: How does it feel?
2: Well, I was excited to hear you say that because everybody I know has loved, Bob Dylan. I'm like, oh, I don't know.
0: I've tried indeed. Okay, do we have... Yeah, it's still running there. The drums are still running, Bill. Okay, it's Thursday, so we go first. So this was the penultimate night of Johnny Carson's performance on The Tonight Show, so we are talking about Johnny Carson today.
15: I loved him.
0: Yeah, he was fantastic. Johnny Carson's first guest was Groucho Marx. What year was that? Was that 61, 62, or 63?
15: Good golly. Let's see. He took over for Steve Allen, right?
0: Yes, he did. That's not going to help you, I'm afraid, Bill. Nice.
15: I'll say 63.
0: 62.
15: Oh, dang. Off by one.
0: And don't forget the score. You are ahead by one at this point. Okay.
15: Well, Andrew gave me your topic again today.
0: Well, Andrew, you better do better than you did yesterday, dude.
15: Well, what he gave me was Renaissance Fair food. I couldn't find enough on that, so we went to the broader topic of just Renaissance fairs. So that's your topic.
0: Okay.
15: Considered by many to be the first true Renaissance Fair in the United States, the Renaissance Pleasure Fair was held in 1963 as a radio station fundraiser. In which state was it held? Was it New York? Was it Maryland? Was it California?
0: I think California.
2: As do I.
0: Right, we're going with California.
15: And you're both correct.
2: Yay!
0: We tied it up at 9. Awesome. Awesome. Okay. He was in the military from 43 to 45, was Johnny Carson. Which branch was it? Was he Army, Navy, or Air Force for those 2 years? 43 to 45.
15: I'll say Army.
0: You should have said Navy.
15: Oh, he was a sailor, like my dad.
0: Yes, he was indeed. Hello, sailor.
15: Which Renaissance festival, which opened in 1974, was named number one by USA Today in its 2015 list of the best cultural festivals? Was it the Texas Renaissance Festival? Was it the Maryland Renaissance Festival? Or was it the Kentucky Highland Renaissance Festival?
0: God. Who would have thought it? I mean, culturally, I would go for Maryland. I wouldn't have thought Kentucky or Texas would have a great Renaissance fair. What do you think?
15: Maybe I'm counting on that.
0: Yeah, maybe you are. What do you think, Joanne?
2: Well, I don't know. Texas does everything big, so maybe it was Texas or no. Whatever you think. I don't really have an opinion.
0: We'll go with Texas.
15: Everything is bigger in Texas.

0: Mary Greenwood Renaissance Fair opened in 1989 in what evergreen state? Was it Vermont? Was it Washington? Was it Alaska?
1: Well, I wouldn't have thought that Alaska was an evergreen state. Ever white state would have been more than I thought. Vermont or Washington? Which of those two is right?
2: Dial tone. My first gut reaction is Vermont, and I don't know why. So I wouldn't go with it if you feel strongly.
1: No, otherwise. We'll go with it. We'll go with Vermont.
0: It was Washington.
1: Oh, darn.
2: Wah, wah, wah.
1: Well, that's okay. We've taken the lead.
2: Well, yay.
0: Yeah, you went from behind to ahead. I don't call that an oh, darn.
1: No, I think it's great. 10-9. Well, that's good, Bill. And I've got those grok questions, and we'll have a go with them in just a little bit, okay?
0: Oh, okay, good.
1: Good. All right. Thanks so much, man. You have a great day.
0: You too. Bye.
1: Bye-bye. Bye. There we go. That is Bill Wolverton, and it is, what is the date today? Is it the 21st, right?
2: It is.
1: Yeah, that's right. Good. I was having to make sure because the old doggy is going to get a wash and brush up.
2: Oh, nice.
1: Today. He always looks so cute when he has that done.
2: They love it when they're nice and clean, right?
1: Yeah.
2: And they kind of prance a little bit more.
1: They do, but I love the girl that does the work on him. She's really terrific. But they were using a smelly conditioner.
2: Oh.
1: And I
2: didn't work for
1: I don't know about you, but you see ads on the television, and they're especially in the morning when I'm watching the news very early in the morning, and they're for these air fresheners. I think it is really, really bad for you to have air fresheners. Tina Davey, who runs this joint, is very smart. If you look all around the room, there are these bags.
2: Uh-huh.
1: Charcoal.
2: Ah, to absorb all the odors.
1: Well, and there's no, you don't have any hot food in here, so it's not like you're leaving a smell of that.
2: Could be my breath, though.
1: But it's just so many people feel the need to have air fresheners that make me feel sick.
2: Oh, yeah. There's a lot of people really sensitive
1: to
2: smells.
1: And they're chemical.
2: Yeah. I used to spray myself with Febreze. This is a true story.
1: Of course I did.
2: Yes, because I worked at hospice and I smoked and I didn't want anyone to know.
1: Oh.
2: So I'd go out on my lunch break and I'd have my lunch and I'd get out of my car and I'd smoke a cigarette or I'd go to my mom's. And then I would spray Febreze all over in the air and all over myself and go back. And only one time we were in a meeting and my boss looked over and said, "Who smells like smoke? Who smokes anymore?" And I was like horrified. I didn't want anybody to know.
1: Did you tell them that it was you?
2: I just shut up. Which is rare.
1: Yeah, I was going to say. Yeah, you go into some places and it's just, it's overwhelming. Mm. And it's not good for you.
2: I rather like air freshener in my house, but because I have, had... 3 dogs. Now I have 4.
1: Yes.
2: So I like to have a little plug in with some vanilla scent coming out that makes me happy.
1: If I'm going to use anything, I will go to New Leaf or whatever the hell they're called now and buy bulk lavender.
2: Yeah.
1: Put it in a little jewelry bag and tie it up.
2: Yeah, you can heat it up and it smells good too.
1: Yeah, it just something natural like this. If you ever look and see what's in those air fresheners, you wouldn't use them anymore.
2: I'm probably going to be dead next week. I used too many, and plus spraying myself.
1: But you don't still do that, do you? Spray yourself?
2: No. Now I spray myself with vanilla perfume. People always go, "You smell so good," and I'm like, "Oh, I don't smell like smoke." Okay. Because yes, I still smoke.
1: Now that's your gig. That's your thing. The other one is when they don't have him now, but he was on for a while. It was a rather robustly large African-American gent who did an ad for this stuff that comes in like crystals that you put in the dryer to get the stuff to smell like absolute, overwhelmingly disgusting. What is that stuff called?
2: We have it at my house.

0: call my husband. I don't know. I don't know what it's called, but yeah, we have them. The scent boosters.
1: Yeah, you see, like, what you, you've got the scent, and then you want to boost it?
0: Yes, I want to boost the scent of the when we clean the dog blankets. And everything in my house just smells like dog. So.
1: Well, that's, I don't mind that, because that's a natural smell.
0: Oh, I do mind it. I'm like, oh, God. Sometimes I come in there and I'm like, oh, geez.
1: You've got four dogs and you mind it?
0: I mind when, yeah, when I go to cuddle up with a blankie, I'm watching TV and I put it up by my face and I'm like, oh, it smells like dog. I would rather smell the chemical scent booster that's killing me than my dog. That's, told you I was an animal lover.
1: That is too funny. Yeah. All righty. Now, this has got nothing to do. I did not know that there were still Hooters clubs around.
0: Oh.
1: Did you know
0: bless
1: that?
0: Bless them. No.
1: I've never been to one.
0: I have not either.
1: And there were apparently it was started by six guys who were sick and tired of being thrown out of joints. So they decided, I presume because they got drunk and they were ogling the waitresses or whatever. And they decided that they would start a club that they couldn't be thrown out of.
0: Now, to hire those ladies.
1: Yes.
0: You can't, HR-wise, you know, you can't.
1: Discriminate.
0: Request, yeah, but I think they hire what they call models. I could be wrong on this, but I remember hearing about this.
1: Oh, really? I don't know.
0: So when they put out their ads, they're hiring a model rather than, you know, so you have to look good and you have to have these features. And
1: yeah.
0: Because how do they get around that? That otherwise, it's discrimination. You go on, if I went in there, they're like, oh, get the hell out of here.
1: Me too. In fact, I wouldn't even go in there in the first place.
0: I wouldn't.
1: So this is a story that's in the New York Times, and it talks about this is a Hooters, and I think the name is hilarious, and if the concept works for you, fine, great. Mm-hmm. I have no problem with it at all. And it said that they've got all the TVs on, and this is a haven for men who like to congregate over cold beer, hot chicken wings, and hotter waitresses. Oh. So apparently, they said in this article, it goes on to say that on a night like this, this place should be packed, and it is. But it's filled with children and their parents.
0: What? What is going on?
1: There's a sign that reads, caution, blonde thinking.
0: Wow.
1: And there's a six-year-old girl sipping soda through a bendy store. There's people on the table or a baseball team who are eating funnel fries. Then, and that table is printed with Hooters swimsuit calendar girls.
0: Oh, my goodness.
1: In a corner, a server wearing hot pants hands balloons and crayons to young girls fresh off a dance performance. And one of the guys said, who was there as a customer, we are surprised there are so many kids. We weren't expecting baseball teams and families. It's crazy. I mean, the shorts are very short.
0: Yeah.
1: And their T-shirts are very low.
0: Yes.
1: And
0: yeah. Oh.
1: Oh. At its peak, they had more than 420 restaurants in 42 states and 29 countries. And for 3 years, they had an airline. It was called Hooters Airline.
0: Really?
1: I didn't know that.
0: Wow, I had no clue.
1: Apparently, private equity firms took control of the locations that weren't run by men who'd started it all. And then they changed it. And as the waitstaff uniforms got skimpier, there were disagreements over the brand's identity. And business suffered. The pandemic, of course, was another blow, as it was to so many places. And they closed dozens of them before they filed Chapter 11 last year. And so now those original owners have moved to reclaim much of the business. And they've now got 140 locations with a plan to re-hooterize. The brand.
0: Well.
1: Yeah. And it says that they want to have it a casual place with a family-friendly vibe. There's a lot to clean up, said the leader of this group. I had no idea. When it was private equity, the franchise operators leaned into more overtly sexual marketing, which was to introduce uniforms that resembled underwear. Now we're getting back to what makes us a beach-themed restaurant as opposed to a girly bar, he said. So I don't know that I would call it a beach-themed restaurant.
0: Hot pants and tank tops.
1: Well, I suppose so. Then, yeah, Hooter Girls. And they have this side business is the calendar featuring the employees in bikinis. And they have a kids eat free promotion on Saturdays. There's a Hooters branded baby onesies for sale at the merchandise counter.
0: Oh, no, they didn't.
1: You can just see when you go to this baby shower for, you know, your aunt's having a baby shower. Oh, here's your present. And you give her a Hooters onesie.
0: Oh, dear.
1: Yeah. They still have the occasional bikini night with servers doing their jobs in swimwear.
0: I just think that's kind of gross. I mean, I'm not in a sexual way. I mean, like, hygienically, running around in your bikini and serving food.
1: Yeah, I have to say.
0: But hey, that's just me.
1: Yeah, but ultimately, in this comeback, they are still outfitted in the low-cut V-necks and tight orange shorts. Mm. Yes, it's...
0: Hooterized.
1: For the onesie, it says Hooters, potty animal.
0: Oh, potty? Yes. P-O-T-T-Y?
1: Yes. So with this new family-friendly push, apparently, forums are filled with parents debating whether it is an appropriate place for children, with commentators arguing that bodies aren't inherently sexual, let the kids eat wings, to calling the chain sleazy and gross. If you were to look at what you see at the Cannes Film Festival, at the Oscars, at the BAFTAs, at the Country Music Awards, at any of these big award shows now, there's less dress than there is skin. There's more skin than there is dress.
0: Uh-huh. And I was see-through now, too.
1: Oh, God, no, I know. You can see everything. That sensory woman, just put it away. Oh. I'm so sick of seeing your boobs. I mean, come on. And I'm not being an old fogey. I just leave something to the imagination.
0: Yeah, I think it's a trend that will go away, you know, obviously like everything else.
1: Yeah, so a couple who were there with their two kids, ages 2 and 12, they said, I don't think it's too risque or perverse. Besides, the food is genuinely good.
0: Okay, well, I guess I have no opinion on that.
1: I know I don't, but it's funny because most of the pictures in this are quite a lengthy article. Most of them just show with boobs sticking just into the picture. Everywhere. Yes, that's right.
0: Who doesn't love a breast?
1: No, exactly. Just gotta exactly. Say. It says that although the Hooters Girls sets the tone in a space built around the performance of female friendliness and flirtation, the parents tended not to mention them when asked about their decision to dine at Hooters.
0: Huh.
1: They asked a guy. And who works in construction. And this guy, he said the waitresses were still the main draw. He said, the wings are good, though. Yeah, we know what wings you're talking about.
0: Oh, my goodness.
1: I know. Isn't that interesting? I mean, I wouldn't, I've never been. I
0: haven't either. I don't even know where one is, honestly. I wouldn't not go in. If someone said, we're going to Hooters, I'd be like, all right, I want to check it out. I want to see what's up with that. You know, I'd try the food and check it out, but it's not something I'm going to seek out.
1: No, yeah. I agree with you. Yeah.
0: We should actually do that. We should have a field trip and go to a Hooters. Let's see what happens. On a Sunday.
1: In your restaurant, do you have a dress code for the staff, for waitress staff or bartenders?
0: We've done a few different things. Sometimes we used to have T-shirts and tank tops that they could wear because, you know, it gets really hot, especially in Scotts Valley. Like right now, we're experiencing extreme heat for them to be working in.
1: Yes.
0: It just is. The kitchen's like ridiculous. So... we let them change our usual, you know, it's not a uniform anymore. It's a dress code that's usually black pants and a nice shirt is what we ask them to wear. And right now I'm like, okay, sundresses are okay, shorts, like whatever you're comfortable in to work. And many years in the past, we have actually closed when there's a huge heat wave, like it's going to be 103 or whatever. We don't think it's fair for them to have to work in that.
1: Well, that's laudable because it is working in a restaurant. I mean, you're moving around all the time.
0: Yeah,
1: anyway.
0: You're already hot.
1: Yeah, yeah, you're already,
0: you're already hot.
1: Yeah. There's a radio station in the UK. It's called Radio Caroline. Originally, Radio Caroline was what was called a pirate radio station.
0: Oh.
1: And they went off site. They went off the country and they went to oil rigs in the North Sea, which is a terrible body of water, freezing cold, and they would set up these pirate radio stations, and of course they didn't pay any fees. They weren't subject to any of the rules. They were fantastic. Radio Luxembourg was absolutely fantastic. Anyway, they now have, it would appear that they've become mainstream, and there was a good, I think it was about Radio Caroline, there was a very good documentary done about it, but there is a Radio Caroline has made a bit of a boo-boo, and it's made them very red-faced, and they've had to do an official apology because they mistakenly announced that King Charles had died.
0: Oh, no. What? Oh. How did they mistakenly?
1: They said it was due to a computer error which triggered a pre-prepared protocol. I mean, he has prostate cancer, right? Uh-huh. And he's still got it. Uh-huh. It hasn't gone away. And they have apologized afterwards for this accidental death. And they've apologized for any distress caused.
0: No, I'm sure people were distressed.
1: Yeah, it was on May the 19th. And it said, due to a computer error at our main studio, the death of a monarch procedure, which all UK stations hold in readiness while hoping not to require... I mean, he's going to die anyway, eventually. He was accidentally activated on Tuesday, mistakenly announcing that His Majesty the King had passed away. Radio Caroline then fell silent, as would be required, which alerted us to restore programming and issue an on-air apology. Caroline has been pleased to report to broadcast Her Majesty the Queen's and now the King's Christmas message, and we do hope so for many years to come. We apologize to His Majesty the King and to our listeners for any distress caused. They were playing the song What's Up by Four Non-Blums.
0: You're kidding.
1: When the music stops.
0: What's going on in that song? Yeah.
1: Yeah.
0: Oh, my goodness.
1: What's up? So that's what they, that's what they did.
0: Oh, I bet people flipped out.
1: A man was heard saying that, this is Radio Caroline, we have suspended our normal programming until further notice as a mark of formal respect following the passing of His Majesty the King Charles III.
0: Oh.
1: Then they said... Then the man says, this is Radio Caroline. His Majesty King Charles III has passed away. As a mark of respect, we will now be playing suitable continuous music until further notice.
0: Wow. This is a beautiful thing that happened there.
1: Then they played the national anthem. And then there you go. I mean, right now, he and his horsey wife are in Northern Ireland on vacation. So they're perfectly fine. They met gardeners and growers of vegetables, and they're having a lovely time.
0: Had tea.
1: Yeah, they probably did have tea, although she likes a drink. She smokes.
0: Oh.
1: And she does like...
0: Girl after my own heart.
1: No, she doesn't look anything like you, Joe. Nothing.
0: No.
1: But yeah, so there you go. And it says, today the royal donned a crisp grey suit, a refreshing change of clothes, after he was... Oh, this is great. After he was pooped on by a seagull whilst visiting the coastal town of Newcastle.
0: Oh. That's supposed to be good luck, though.
1: He made a joke about it because it was on the back of his suit. He said, at least it didn't get me on the shoulder. Here's a little story. I've lost my mum, right? I've lost my mum for 50 years. Mm-hmm. And I was living in Los Angeles, and it was the 10th anniversary of her death. And the anniversary of her death was the day before my boyfriend's birthday. So I would try every year to not be distraught.
0: Yeah.
1: And as we're approaching the 10th anniversary, I'm thinking, okay, you're going to get through this day. and it's going to be fine. Everything is good. So to backtrack, when my mum was a little girl, she had, it was a friend, not really an aunt. She didn't have any aunts, but she was known as Great Aunt Jo. And Great Aunt Jo loved practical jokes. She loved any of that stuff, thought it was hilarious. And she used to say to my mum, when I die, I'm going to come back as a seagull and I'm going to poop on you. And so we would always make jokes about seagulls all our lives, which was great. So it was the 10th anniversary of my mother's death. And I said to my boyfriend, who was to become my husband, I said, let's go to the beach. My mum loved the beach, and I was determined that I was not going to get depressed, and I wasn't going to cry, mm-hmm. and I wasn't going to go over the top. So we drove, we lived in the Hollywood Hills, and we drove down to Santa Monica, and I took a couple of magazines and, you know, a small picnic, and he was one of those guys, lay on the beach for 5 minutes, and he was tanned like crazy. But yours truly had to work on her tan, yes. and I was going in and out of the water, and I was doing really well. And I was wearing a one-piece black swimsuit, which is what I tend to wear when I go to the beach. So I had Time magazine, which was at that point was quite an interesting magazine as opposed to the tat that it is now. And so I'm lying on my stomach. I'm reading Time magazine. It's a sunny day. I'm on the beach in LA. And all of a sudden, I started to laugh. And I laughed hysterically, and I was laughing and crying for no apparent reason.
0: Really?
1: I had been pooped on by a seagull. It could have been a bloody pelican for the amount of poop there was. And it went right from my back shoulder down across my back and over the right cheek of my behind.
0: Wow.
1: And onto my leg.
2: Big one.
1: And I burst out laughing. And that was the last time the ninth anniversary was the last time I grieved the loss of my mother, because every time I think about my mum, I think, damn, she and Aunt Jo, they really got going on this one.
0: They gave it to you good.
1: I know. And then I had to get up and go into the water to try and get all this white poop off me. Ugh. And I was on my own trying to rip it off and everything and laughing hysterically.
0: Oh, I love that. That's actually really precious.
1: It was lovely. It was a lovely moment. And Peter said to me, he said, he was a British guy, and he said, so is that it then? And I said, well, what do you mean, is that it? He said, does this mean no more tears? And I went, I think so.
0: I love that.
1: We went out for dinner that night and just had a really great time. And it was just
0: all over poop.
1: All over.
0: Some poop.
1: Yeah, and it just funny that when I went back after my mum had been killed and I went back to the UK, and I got back 2 days after it happened because I was living in the Middle East and getting a phone call, getting a plane ticket. It was not anything like it is now. And everybody was waiting. I'm one of a big family, and I was the last one to arrive. And we lived, I don't know, 60 miles, 50 miles from the water. And it was a beautiful sunny day the day I got home. Mm-hmm. And whenever the weather was bad, we would have seagulls overhead. We, of course, would make jokes about Aunt Jo. Uh-huh. And this day was a beautiful sunny day, and I arrived and I looked up, and damn me if there weren't seagulls overhead.
0: Oh.
1: Really? Yeah. I mean, they're flying rats, you know. They're thieving, terrible birds. But it's just that little connectivity for me has been something that for 42 years now has carried me forward. And it's funny how those things do get you. You get that little niche where you're going, oh, yes. Yeah, I can relate to that.
0: Especially with grief. You get a little sign and you know, some people don't see them or recognize them or believe in them or whatever.
1: Do you believe in them?
0: Oh, heck yeah. Well, my mom and dad and Randy. I specifically talk. We have a mutual friend, Randy, who's passed. I specifically talk to them out loud daily. Him, my dad, my mom, and my nephew.
1: Oh, who are all gone. Really?
0: Yeah, well, because I lost them all within a 2-year period.
1: That's right. I know.
0: And you know, my parents have had a great sense of humor. So
1: especially your dad.
0: These natural things, signs happen, and they're hilarious to me. Like on Mother's Day, the year my mom passed, she died in April. And, you know, in May, came home and right on the deck, there was a heart-shaped poop. And I said, thanks, Mom. Happy Mother's Day.
1: See, poop again.
0: But, you know, little things like that, you know, birds and little creatures and things happen for me.
1: Yeah. No. And they're nice now, too, right?
0: Yeah. No, it's good. I actually look for them and appreciate them.
1: Yes, I agree with you. Well, it's been a great day today. Thank you very much indeed for being here with us. I know it's an early start for you. Well, I was going to say early to start. You rarely actually get any sleep at all before you come in here.
0: Truth. But it's fun.
1: But we found out today that neither of us care for the voice of Bob Dylan.
0: I'm going to bring some sort of Bob Dylan thing next time. I don't know what it is. I'm going to be searching.

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Do you know who wrote the El Paso trilogy? How little was little Jimmy Dickens? 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

0: It's me, the Aussie Freak of Boulder Creek. I've got a couple of questions for all the music lovers out there. Have you ever stopped what you were doing so you can make that one song a little louder? 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

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Boulder Creek Community Radio, serving all the San Lorenzo Valley from the skyline to the sea. This is Tina Davey, and I'm here in Studio B in downtown Boulder Creek for the KVCZ News Roundup. And we're here with your broadcasting news, local information and updates, and interviews Monday through Thursday, 12:30 to 1 o'clock. Well, good afternoon. We've got some lovely weather out there this week. A little cooler this weekend, but right now we can expect beautiful, about 88 degrees here in Boulder Creek this afternoon. So that will be quite nice. Let's take a look at our first stories and see what we're looking at today. This first story comes to us from KSBW. San Benito County deputies are seeking tips after a man tried to sell some stolen horses. What? The San Benito County Sheriff's Office said it needs the public's help locating two missing horses. The Sheriff's Office said in a social media post that the horses were reported stolen Saturday from a large property near Airline Highway. Investigators found that a portion of the fence had been cut and suspect that the horses were taken from the property. On Tuesday, investigators spoke with a man who reported being contacted by an unidentified man along Interstate 5 who was trying to sell a registered horse somewhere in the Central Valley. After becoming suspicious, the man left. The potential buyer did some research then and found that the victim's report on Net Posse and contacted the owner, who then notified investigators. Now, deputies are asking anyone who has been contacted by someone named John attempting to sell either of the horses. And if you know anything about that, you can call Detective Busher at 831-265-6948. That number again is 831-265-6948. Don't like to hear about stolen horses. Sounds terribly sad. The U.S. Coast Guard did rescue the 67-year-old boater that was stranded and accidentally started that wildfire on Santa Rosa Island. The U.S. Coast Guard rescued a 67-year-old man over the weekend from Santa Rosa Island off of California's coast after he became shipwrecked on the island, where a wildfire is still currently burning. According to Coast Guard Air Station Ventura, the man crashed his boat onto the island's rocks on Friday, and then used emergency flares to get help, which started a fire. But he was able to spell out a giant SOS on that island's exterior. Now, the Coast Guard said that they had located and rescued the man on Saturday and that he did not suffer any injuries. The island remains largely underdeveloped and is only accessible by boat. Firefighters have been battling a blaze on Santa Rosa Island that kicked off Friday, and as of Tuesday evening, it is still burning, and it was nearly at 17,000 acres. California Department of Forestry and Fire Protection say that the fire, as of Tuesday, was just 26% contained. The fire has destroyed two historic structures there, though, on the island. On Sunday, the fire also forced the evacuation of 11 National Park employees, according to the Santa Barbara County Fire Department. Santa Rosa Island is also closed to visitors, and the cause of the fire still under investigation. But let's see what else we've got here. And other fire news, a 2-acre Betabel, is that how you say that town? Vegetation fire caused some major delays on northbound Highway 101. And it was estimated that a blaze had, looks like charred about 2 acres in the center median, with the potential to grow to 3 acres there. Multiple ground and air resources were assigned to the incident as firefighters worked to contain that vegetation fire. And in Merced County, CAL FIRE crews responded Tuesday afternoon and to the San Luis Reservoir area. The fire there was reported at almost 5 in the afternoon near Dinosaur Point. That had grown to 50 acres, and that is still under suppression missions as conditions are allowing.
So let's see what else we have here. Well, Pajaro Valley Unified did celebrate its biggest Harvey Milk Day yet. Let's see, Heather Contreras, who's the Pajaro Valley Unified School District Superintendent, at the district's fifth annual commemoration of Harvey Milk Day in 2025, she said, quote, "I'm going to make a challenge again for next year. We're going to have a call to action right now, today, that next year we're going to grow this event and we're going to have a bus of students here who are going to celebrate who they are," end quote. Now, since 2021, the district has honored the legacy of the late San Francisco supervisor and first openly gay man elected to political office in California by hosting a small ceremony on the district office's front lawn with speeches about equality and equity and acceptance, words from students in a community sing-along, and the raising of the pride flag. This event has grown in size every year, but a quick glance on the lawn made it safe to say that Contreras's challenge was met. The usual elements from past years were all there: speeches, sing-alongs, flag raising, rainbow colors, feelings of joy, and calls to action. However, for the first time, it also brought the feeling of a fair with vendor tables, arts and crafts stations, and a barbecue lunch. As a result, it drew the biggest crowd yet, even with more than about 150 people in attendance. See, yeah, and a barbecue and everything changes. People will come for food. Well, the Mountain Community Theater is creating, apparently, an exhilarating production of Who's Afraid of Virginia Woolf, getting some good words there from the Santa Cruz Sentinel. Just going to read this review here. It's from Jake Thomas, and it says, two words, Manarose Babasuthi. Hope I said that right. These proper nouns name an actor, but this enchanting moniker could also refer to a violent force of nature. Babasuthi's performance lives up to the legendary reputation that accompanies the character of Martha in Edward Albee's masterful play, Who's Afraid of Virginia Woolf? This is directed by Peter Gelblum, and it is a play that consists mainly of dialogue, and consequently the acting is of utmost importance. Ian Dyer, we've had these folks in here many times talking about the various productions of Mountain Community Theater. And Ian Dyer matches her formidable energy, that is Manarose Babasuthi. He matches her formidable energy as George, Martha's henpecked husband, with a far from shabby performance of his own, handling beautiful dialogue and abject emotional states with skill and grace. Dyer's acting ascends to another level in this Mountain Community Theater production. Together, the duo brings a charge to the stage that is downright explosive. I did see Manarose Babasuthi in the production of Misery, and that was directed, I think, by Miguel Reyna. And boy, was she impressive. At one point, she sort of stormed through the audience there, and she walked right past me, and she actually gave me a fright. She was completely in character of that Misery character, and she stormed past me full on into her character, and honestly, it gave a chill up my spine. That's good acting, folks. There's also two other folks in this, there's two other people in this play, Who's Afraid of Virginia Woolf, is Sarah Mitchler and Isaac Luddington, and they draw from their considerable talents to play the younger, more naive couple who enter into George and Martha's life for an unforgettable and unenviable night of drinking and playing games. They are pawns, of course, and each character possesses both charming and pathetic qualities. Mitchler's Honey is an endearing young woman who doesn't handle alcohol well, but who has plenty of reasons to desire escaping into brandies. She is married to a biology professor who does not exactly love her, and her sense of self is uncentered to a painful degree.
Ludington's Nick is self-assured but arrogant, and he is blindly trying to ascend the ranks of the college where he has recently been hired. So this is Mountain Community Theater's Who's Afraid of Virginia Woolf, and this runs until June 7th at 9400 Mill Street in Ben Lomond. Friday and Saturday performances are at 7 p.m. and Sunday's matinees at 2. A post-show talkback is set for May 31st. 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You can get those at mctshows.org. Okay, let's take a look at our beautiful skies outside. My goodness. Today, sunny with a high of 88 in Boulder Creek and the surrounding areas. 80 is forecast for Friday. Saturday coming in cooler at 74 with fog in the morning. Sunday's got some fog as well, and that will be 74. And Memorial Day, 71 degrees. So pretty cool time there. Saturday, we will be at the Covered Bridge, Felton Covered Bridge, Felton Remembers event. So you can come say hello to us. Rosemary Chalmers will be with me in the morning there. And then our wonderful volunteer, Shelley, will accompany me in the afternoon there. So we will be there with new shirts to sell. We've got our new 10-year anniversary shirts, and so that will be fun. And we've got our regular shirts as well. So do come by, say hello. All right. So you in Scotts Valley, you've got about 78 degrees this afternoon, mostly sunny, and then patchy fog in the morning for Friday with a high of 70 in the afternoon. Saturday for Scotts Valley, 68 and 68 on Sunday as well, and 68 for more Memorial Day, all 3 days with fog in the morning. Let's see, for you in Santa Cruz, 73 degrees this afternoon, sunny skies. Friday coming in at 66. 66 for Saturday in Santa Cruz, and Sunday 67 with 67 on Memorial Day as well. Okay, let's take a little break here. We're going to be right back. You're listening to KBCZ at 89.3. I'm going to play a No Doubt song. No Doubt, I just played a few concerts at the Sphere in Las Vegas. That looks like an incredible way to see a concert. I feel like I might get travel sickness or something. I might get dizzy. A friend of mine went to see Phish, and she took a non-drowsy Dramamine because she felt like she might get motion sickness. I think that might happen to me as well. But it does look like it a good time, and especially No Doubt. That must have been so cool. All right. Well, here she is, Just a Girl.

0: Hi, I was talking. And who was I talking to? Get on the mic. Who's staggered in here with her dog?
1: I'm not used to it. I'm tired. Can I have some volume, please? My headphones. Oh, there we are. I'm tired.
0: There. You're tired, aren't you?
1: I laid down on the floor here after the show and I had a nap, but it wasn't enough, so I'm tired. Hey, Tina, baby.
0: Hello. So you went down to the, where'd you get me all this lettuce from?
1: Farmer's Market.
0: Oh.
1: And I thought I was buying two, but I bought four and I went,
0: okay.
1: I can't eat four lettuce, so I know someone who will appreciate some lovely fresh red butter lettuce.
0: That does sound good.
1: I know. With you know, I just found in the store, I'd never found it before. I like beetroot, right? A lot.
0: Ugh.
1: And it's good for you.
0: I don't like it.
1: Ah, but you'd like this. This is pre-cut into little thin, tiny little strips, and it's soaked in balsamic vinegar and then freeze-dried. It's awesome.
0: Where do you get that?
1: And Snob Hill.
0: Snob Hill?
1: Yeah.
0: Is that what you call it?
1: I don't, they don't advertise here. I'm not giving them the advertising. They're not on the air here.
0: Okay, fair enough.
1: When I'm talking about the other store, I talk about Raider Blows.
0: Raider Blows?
1: I get it. They don't advertise here either.
0: No,
1: so.
0: They don't. They're not underwriters, so they don't get a good mention.
1: No, exactly.
0: Oh, Lordy. Okay, so you are busy around town, so you've been going to your vegetable place there.
1: And I got my dog to be... Oh,
0: he looks so pretty.
1: As a Labradoodle, he looks like a Springer Spaniel, except then
0: he kind of does.
1: And he's got that colouring, and then he starts to look like a sheepdog. And then when you take him to the groomers, I took him to the groomers and I was paying the bill with his credit card, I will add.
0: He comes with his own credit card.
1: He does. Pays for anything and everything.
0: Wow.
1: And I'm standing there and I'm paying at the counter and we're working on what the tip is going to be. She's really great. And he comes up and he just hits me in the butt with his nose. It's like, hey, Mom, I'm here. Look at me.
0: I just got a hairdo.
1: Yeah, he does look great.
0: He does, and he feels lovely and soft.
1: Yes, he
0: is. Do they use a conditioner on him?
1: They do, but I had to ask them to stop using a fragrance conditioner.
0: Oh, it's too strong.
1: I, you know, I don't get it. I was talking about this morning with Joanne. Mm. By the way, I'm Rosie.
0: Hello.
1: Hello. I was talking about it, and if you're in this room, in Studio B, there are these small bags around the room that contain charcoal, which you got, and I am grateful for, because I find the fact that people put air fresheners, they make me sick.
0: I know.
1: It's chemicals.
0: I know.
1: There's nothing natural about them at all. So we've got these little bags of chemicals so that we don't leave a smelly studio. And I think it works.
0: They're little. I am not sure if they work, and I hope they do. They're charcoal. And so you're supposed to take them out, which I did, I think every month, once a month, and put it in sunlight. And then that sucks up the funk.
1: Really?
0: Suck up the funk.
1: Yeah.
0: Suck up the funk. And so it sucks up the funk, and funk goes away, and then they're fresh again, and then I put them all around the studio.
1: Well, I would say it works, because I don't smell anything gross in here.
0: And all of our properties up here in the San Lorenzo Valley, I mean, I have a lot of that stuff at my house that it's like crystals, and then it turns to liquid. It's damp rid.
1: Okay.
0: Boy, that stuff fills up. And I'm like, oh my gosh, do I have that much damp?
1: Well, damp's one thing, but this thing about, oh, you want it to smell like April fresh, or you want it to smell like dying butterflies. I don't know, but I know it's not good for you. And I don't have it at my house at all.
0: Or Febreze when people...
1: Oh, God. Joanne was talking about it today, this morning.
0: That stuff is terrible.
1: But she's a smoker. That's her business. She doesn't smell of smoke.
0: I'd rather smell the smoky smell.
1: But she was working for hospice. And they would have the meetings, and she would go out at lunchtime, and she'd go out and have her lunch, and then she would smoke a cigarette. And in order to mask it, because she's working for hospice, for goodness sake, this is a long time ago.
0: Yeah.
1: And she would spray herself with Febreze.
0: Oh, my gosh.
1: So she didn't smell like smoke.
0: Oh,
1: I know.
0: That is the worst.
1: But I think actually, Tina, the very worst is I haven't seen them, because I wouldn't buy such a thing, but they're pretty big-sized crystals, and you'll whack them in the dryer.
0: Oh, yeah.
1: and it's super, super, super. No, don't do that.
0: Yeah, yeah.
1: Because it's not only in your own home, but when you go out, you stink. And people, and these days especially, they have allergies, they have concerns about smells and the like. Yeah. So how am I looking styling in my t-shirt?
0: Wow. Okay. Rosemary Chalmers is sporting our brand new t-shirt from our good, a young person, 20 years old, made that logo for our 10-year anniversary.
1: Have we named that person?
0: Kenya.
1: Okay.
0: And they are not from Kenya.
1: Oh.
0: And their parents have never been to Africa.
1: Okay.
0: Which I interviewed them. And I was doing a very interesting name. They're like, I know. And you know my producer, Bruce Bellocchio.
1: Yes.
0: Do you know what his daughter's, he was very much a hippie in the 60s. Still is. Yeah, he won't cut his hair. But his daughters have beautiful names there. Flower. And Aphrodite.
1: There you go. You don't even have to say that he was a hippie because we know it from that name. But so, you did a great job. And we were anticipating the TV station being here today to cover the story that is a big story that has happened here in Boulder Creek. And hopefully they will be here tomorrow. I can't be, but yourself and hopefully Justin will also be here as well.
0: That's right. KSBW would like to know about the pizza pub closing and the manner in which it did, and talk to the owner, our beloved owner, Justin Acton. So they'll be here tomorrow. I don't know what time, so I guess we'll figure that out.
1: Yeah, I was in touch with Felix today. He's going to let me know what time, but I have to go out and have... go and visit someone who's in dire straits.
0: Right.
1: So I can't be here. But that's okay. You don't need me here because I said my bit. And it was Justin sent me a text. He said, remind me never to have you as an enemy.
0: Yeah. Oh, you did not hold back. Uh-uh.
1: Why would I? This is something that has affected our community. And it's not only affected Justin and his life. It has affected the residents of Boulder Creek, and it has affected the business people of Boulder Creek. And that, to me, is a story, is a legitimate story.
0: Mm.
1: And I, by the way, I do have the CHP coming in tomorrow morning.
0: Oh.
1: Israel Murillo is coming in. He is the PIO for the CHP. Mm. So I said, well, you can do it on the phone. No. He said, I'll come in. I said, good. Then you can be able to bust some of the people at the stop sign.
0: Who don't stop.
1: And he was laughing about that. But yeah, I mean, I'm astonished at what goes on here in the mornings.
0: I know.
1: Not in this room.
0: No.
1: But at the stop sign.
0: Yeah. Yeah. It's pretty, it's loud here. It's much busier than I ever thought it was. It's like downtown San Francisco sometimes, the trucks going by. Boy, after CZU, there were so many trucks that were unrecognizable. Like, I didn't know what they did or what kind of truck it was. It odd machinery and, you know, because we had to do so much. And, you know, that's something that someone mentioned on Facebook about the Boulder Creek Pizza Pub when we all came back after CZU, after being evacuated. Some people said that was the first meal they had when they came back here.
1: There you go.
0: And their kids said it tastes like home.
1: Yeah, that's very sad. And the last time I went to the pub was for a memorial of somebody who wasn't dead.
0: I went to that memorial.
1: Yes. And she wasn't dead.
0: Which is a great idea.
1: I love it. And she did. She wanted to have it right away.
0: Yeah.
1: She's not dead. She's still going strong.
0: Yeah.
1: And we had pizza and we had salad and we had speeches. And it was, and I thought, well, this is a good idea to have this at a place like this.
0: It's so good. And after her fake death, she went on to create Damien's Ladder.
1: Yes,
0: which
1: she did.
0: Is a very great nonprofit in our community here, and so that was all born out of that as well. That I hadn't thought about that. That's pretty amazing.
1: Yeah, it was great. Her family were a little shocked; they didn't know.
0: That's right. I think they're a bit put out, actually.
1: That's the understatement of the week,
0: wasn't it?
1: Good Lord!
0: They seemed a bit put out.
1: Just a smidge.
0: All right, I got to go. Okay, thank you for popping in today. I love you and appreciate you so much. And you'll be on tomorrow from 7 to 9, so you got CHP coming in then.
1: I do at 8:30. We're going to do movie reviews. Howie's going to be talking about the Mondi Lumpsing and the Gandalorian or something. I don't know what it is.
0: Oh, the Star Wars thing. Yeah. You haven't even seen the first Star Wars.
1: I know. So he's going to talk about it. Okay, I'll talk about the rest. Bye.
0: All right. We'll see you next time. All right. Coming up later, we've got the Bluegrass program called Mountain Grass. That's what it is. And Trevor Blue is sitting in for Enrico Bermano today, who is out on doing some live gigs. Maybe it's Strawberry. Who knows? And then after that, DJ Sage is going to come right in here to Studio B to do her program called Shore to Shore. Great program of world music. Lots of different programming here to listen to. Thank you so much for listening when you do and for supporting us like you do. We do appreciate that a lot. All right, I'll see you next week to do the KBCZ News Roundup. But once again, take care.

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Good afternoon, this is Trevor Blue. And we just heard Railroad Earth doing Seven Story Mountain. And that sounded really good. It did. So this is The Mountain Road, and I'm subbing for Enrico Bermano, doing bluegrass, Americana, and more. And that's what we're doing all the way to 4 p.m. Let's hear some Salamander Crossing right now at KBCZ 89.3.

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All right, that was Dave Deck doing Red Hot Chili Peppers' bluegrass version of Californication. We heard Split Lip Rayfield doing Redneck Tailgate Dream. The Black Lilies doing Same Mistakes. Salamander Crossing doing the Beatles' bluegrass style. Things We Said Today started off the show with Railroad Earth, Seven Story Mountain. All right, everybody. Good afternoon. This is Trevor Blue, and you are with me on the mountain road, subbing for Enrico Bermano, who is away on assignment, doing bluegrass, Americana, and more. Having a good time with you. I'll be with you till 4 p.m. All right, well, hey, let's go ahead and take a quick look at the traffic. 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There's more online at TravisMartinPlumbing.com, where the phone number is 831

And then pretty good down to Felton, all the way to Santa Cruz and back. You're good to go. Over to Highway 1, coming out of Santa Cruz, going northbound to Davenport, all the way up to Half Moon Bay. You're good. Coming back into Santa Cruz, getting through the west side, slow and go. Then around to the Fish Hook there. Already starts slowing up. And at 138, there was a hit and run, but no injuries right off there, right off Highway 1 at Juan Pablo Lane. And then once you get past Capitola, you're pretty good to go all the way to Watsonville. Coming back northbound to 17, you are good. Highway 17 coming southbound just past 85, coming to the Los Gatos Merge. Already starting to slow and go, getting through there. Past the Cats, all the way past the Reservoir, and then you're good to go all the way to Laurel. But then, let's see, 216, oh man, just happened. 17 in Vine Hill Road. There was a hit and run, no injuries. So that was southbound. Be advised of that. Once you get past that in Scotts Valley, you're good all the way to Santa Cruz. Let's take a quick look at the weather. Right now, we got a high of 83 today. And tonight, we're going to have a low of 49, mostly clear. Tomorrow, sunshine with a high of 75. It's going to start cooling down a little bit. And Friday night, partly cloudy, a low of 48. Saturday, we have a high of 69, mostly sunny. And that night, partly cloudy, a low of 48. And Sunday and Memorial Day, it's going to be sunny with high 60s. Up to Scotts Valley, today we're going to have a high of 78. And tonight, mostly clear, patchy fog, low of 48. Tomorrow, high of 70, patchy fog and sunshine. And that night, patchy fog, a low of 49. Saturday, we've got a high of 68 with areas of fog and sunshine. And that night, patchy fog with a low of 50. Well, Sunday and Memorial Day, we're going to have some fog and sunshine. And then it's going to be in the high 60s. Down to Santa Cruz. Today, we have a high of 70. Tonight, low of 48, patchy fog. Tomorrow, areas of fog, then sunny with a high of 66. And at night, patchy fog, low of 49. Saturday, areas of fog, then mostly sunny with a high of 66. And at night, patchy fog with a low of 50. And then Sunday and Memorial Day, you're going to have fog and sunshine. And it's going to be in the high 60s. All right, there is your traffic and weather together right here at KBCZ 89.3. Boulder Creek Community Radio. This is Trevor Blue sitting in for Enrico Bermano and having a good time. The show is The Mountain Road, doing bluegrass, Americana, and more. So, hey, the Redwood Mountain Fair is coming up here shortly at the end of the month, May 30th and 31st, Saturday and Sunday. Going to have a lot of great bands. AJ Lee, Blue Summit, Melvin Seals, Matt Hartle, Tommy Casher and the Painkillers, the B-Side Players, Jive Machine, Jam and the Butterbiscuit, Samba Da, the Insiders, Brookdale Bluegrass Band, Kentucky Mule, on and on and on. Joint Chiefs, Red Dirt Ruckus, all kinds of great bands. 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Of course, after me, we're going to have the Drive Time Show, Shore to Shore with DJ Sage. And she does music from around the world, and it's awesome. I had the pleasure of doing her show last week, and it's a lot of fun. A lot of fun doing world music. I really enjoy it. So keep it locked here. Keep it locked here, right here, KBCZ. All right. Well, speaking of the Redwood Mountain Fair and Saturday headliners AJ Lee and Blue Summit, let's go ahead and hear some AJ Lee and Blue Summit right here on the Mountain Road.

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Let's do one by Bill Monroe. This is a bluegrass festival, ain't it? I'm just a used TV to you.

0: Thank you.
1: And we're going to walk up.
0: Oh, it's a trick. I thought they said a pitcher. I thought they were bringing beer.
2: All right. That was the Brookdale Bluegrass Band. Used to be, was the song. And they will be at the Redwood Mountain Fair. They will be. Should be a good time. They're really good. And for that, we heard the Brothers Comatose doing Pie for Breakfast. Yes, the Brothers Comatose. Seen them one time at Moe's Alley. They're really good. I think they're out of San Francisco. And then from Sebastopol, we heard Poor Man's Whiskey. Yes, the poor man. The Poor Man's Whiskey doing Pink Floyd's Us and Them Bluegrass style. We heard the great Peter Rowan doing Thirsty in the Rain. Christopher Preacher Boy Watkins doing Nehemiah James. Doc Watson doing Doc's Guitar. And started off with a set and the show. Well, not the show, but the set. AJ Lee and Blue Summit. Lemons and Tangerines, and she will be the main headliner on Saturday at the Roaring Camp Redwood Mountain Fair. Get out there. Get your tickets now. Three stages, arts and crafts, kids activities, local beer, lots of food, lots of arts and crafts. Gonna be killer. We'll be out there with a community outreach booth right by the Creekside stage. Come by and say hi to all your favorite DJs. I should be out there. Okay, well, hey, let's just get back to it. You have tuned in to KBCZ 89.3 FM Boulder Creek Community Radio from the skyline to the sea. This is Trevor Blue sitting in for Enrico Bermano. The show is The Mountain Road, Bluegrass, Americana, and more. 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

He's the nicest thing I've seen. And together we're gonna wait around and die. Oh, together we're gonna.

Thank you.

Yeah. All right, Commander Cody and his Lost Planet Airman. Lost in the ozone again. I'm lost in the ozone again. Pretty much lost all the time. In the ozone, sort of, kind of. In a clean ozone, but yeah. Before that, we heard Dave Dick doing a bluegrass version of Red Hot Chili Peppers' Breaking a Girl. Then we got really depressing, and we heard Townes Van Zandt with Calvin Russell helping him out doing Waiting Around to Die. That was really uplifting. All right, then we heard Salamander Crossing doing Shotgun Down the Avalanche. Start off set with Old Crow Medicine Show doing Wagon Wheel. All right, you've tuned in to KBCZ 89.3 FM on Boulder Creek Community Radio, from the skyline to the sea. You're with me. This is Trevor Blue sitting in for Enrico Bermano. The Mountain Road is a show doing Americana, bluegrass, and more. And that's what we're doing. Having fun all the way till 4 p.m. Then DJ Sage will be in, taking over the helm with Shore to Shore, the Drive Time show. Her music around the world. Really killer show. So keep it locked here. Okay. Well, let's see what's going on out in the world of traffic. Looks pretty much the same, but let's go ahead and do it anyhow. 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There's more online at TravisMartinPlumbing.com or the phone number, it's 831-461-4300. Well, right now, coming out of Boulder Creek, going northbound to Saratoga. Well, there is defective traffic signals on one of those construction sites up there, right by Old County Highway there. Okay. So be advised of that. That should be a lot of fun. And once you get past that, there's probably some more stuff going on construction-wise. But then you're good to go to Saratoga coming back. Same deal, coming into Boulder Creek, then going to Brookdale. There's that one-lane stoplight to Ben Lomond. And then you're on to, Boulder Creek. There was something way earlier this morning. Not Boulder Creek, sorry. Ben Lomond. And then there was something earlier this morning. And then Felton starting to slow and go up the Graham Hill Road there. And then you're good to go to Santa Cruz coming back. The same over to Highway 1. Nothing to report north and south. The Half Moon Bay and back. Coming around the fish hook there. It starts slowing up. And let's see. There was a traffic accident. Oh, right there at the fish hook there. Southbound. Let's see. We're 17 northbound. No, southbound 17 was southbound Highway 1. There was a traffic hazard. And does not say what's going on, but be advised of that. And then you got the jam up all the way through Capitola, Aptos, clears up to Watsonville, coming back 17 the same. Highway 17 coming southbound past 85, looking pretty good once you get past Los Gatos all the way to Scotts Valley, but there is a traffic hazard at 17 Mount Hermon Road off-ramp. It does not say where it is, but be careful of that. And then you get to go to Santa Cruz, except for that one traffic hazard right there at the junction of 17 and Highway 1. All right, there you go. Let's just go ahead and get right back to it. Let's hear some North Pacific String Band, Steak and Eggs, right here at KBCZ 89.3.

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1: These old hills still give me life.

All right. Old and in the way. Old and in the way. Of course, Jerry Garcia, Peter Rowan, and company. Doing Wild Horses, of course, the Rolling Stones. Bluegrass style there. Before that, Green Sky Bluegrass doing Middle Mountain Towns. We heard Dan Crary doing Fishing Creek Blues. Nickel Creek doing House Carpenter. Started off that set with North Pacific String Band doing Steak and Eggs, title track off their album. All right, Sherbert Blue, this is the Mountain Grass. The Mountain Grass Show. Yes, it is. Nothing else but the Mountain Grass. And I'll be with you for another 20 minutes, and then DJ Sage will be in. So we're just going to go back and get right back to it. Here's the Sam Chase.

0: All right, Dad. That was Split Lip Rayfield doing Promise Not to Tell. Before that, we heard Robert Plant and Alison Krauss doing Fortune Teller. The Brothers Comatose doing Feels Like the Devil. The Sam Chase doing Everyone is Crazy But Me. And that's where we started off at. All right, DJ Sage is in the house. Stick around for her drive time show, Shore to Shore. Here's some Poor Man's Whiskey doing some Pink Floyd for you. Bluegrass Styles is a great gig in the sky. See you next time around. Yeah, you got 4 minutes. It's 4 minutes, so. Yeah, you're welcome.
1: I will hit you up on.
0: Yeah. Cool. No, have fun. Yeah, I'm retired. I'm retired, so I mean, unless I'm working, unless, because I work up at the Mountain Winery now, so yeah.
1: Okay.
0: Cool. All
1: right.
0: All right.
1: I'll see you.
0: Okay, bye bye. It's 4 minutes.

And that's the way we welcome it in. 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This is Shore to Shore for your Thursday afternoon drive time. DJ Sage in the house. And a big, big shout out to Trevor Blue. Thank you. My brother over there in Studio A hosting the last 2 hours. Thank you so much, and thank you for taking on Shore to Shore last week. Ooh, we are keeping it rolling here on this Thursday afternoon. Not quite sure where we're going to head, but we're going to keep it light. A la luna, yo me voy. How about that? Afrocubism right now here on little music from around the world. Shore to Shore, KBCZ 89.3.

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Samba da, our very own from Bahia, Brazil. Wow, what a great group of artists. And you have a chance to go see them down at the Redwood Mountain Fair coming up. That's going to be weekend after this, May 30th and 31st. Samba da will be playing along with so many other bands. Come join us and get a little taste of Bahia, Brazil, Papiba, Goldino, and Danda de Hora, along with so many artists from all over the world. Can't miss it. And next up, we've got more music from Brazil. Iliaye here, O Mais Belo dos Belos. Let's hear it. 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

Tom Zé from Brazil, maestro of the Tropicália movement, which was actually a form of protest in the 1960s. That one, Drawer a Drawer, Pain and Pain. You can kind of hear it in those moans. The dictatorship in Brazil that was in power in the 1960s, they had control over all of the music. They had to, they had to approve all the music. And so songwriters got very creative in the Tropicália movement and used the music to express their discontent politically by putting in very subtle references, very subtle.

Subtle play on words, harmonic dissonance, like you could hear in that song. And I think it's so fascinating the way that in the arts, we got to get creative. You know, sometimes if we want to express ourselves without outwardly saying the message, my two cents. All right, I'll leave it at that. You're listening to Shore to Shore, music from around the world. Where, you know, I will say, though, that one of the things here on Shore to Shore is how much I appreciate that music is a bridge between cultures. And sometimes when we don't even understand the lyrics, we can get with the vibe. A lot of global music has been commandeered and, you know, used for commercial purposes, repurposed. But the thing is, there's so much expression about the human experience in music from around the world, because there has been oppression, there has been colonialism, there has been injustice. And so I find that in world music, we can come to understand other people's experiences. And that's a little of what I'm trying to do here. Wow, who knew? Thursday afternoon, you didn't bargain for this, dear listener. Well, we're gonna just switch it up here. This is DJ Sage right in front of the microphone and using it wisely. It is a little after 4:32 on this really beautiful Thursday afternoon here at KBCZ 89.3 FM, your award-winning Boulder Creek Community Radio Station. From the skyline to the sea, we are streaming at kbcz.org, and indeed we are reaching many corners of this glorious globe. We've got listeners from around the world who tell us that they're listening. That's pretty cool. So shout out if you're out of the area. I would love to know about it. You know, you can go to kbcz.org and chat with me right now. Right now, if you want. I've got the chat line open, and I'd love to hear from you. So let's do that. I play that way. What are we hearing? We've got Sababa 5, Sababa 5 in the background. 2025 is that track. Just love this background playlist that I put together. And maybe I'll do a whole show featuring all of these groovy tracks. Kind of get a little listen. We've got a lot of music coming up in the Santa Cruz area that I'll tell you about. We've got some features on the roads. So let's do that first. 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And looking at those roads, what do we got? We'll start off on Highway 1 in the southbound direction from Santa Cruz, heading south toward Live Oak Soquel. That's where our standard afternoon slowdowns happen. And indeed, those southbound lanes are impacted from Morrissey Boulevard on down, passing the Soquel Drive exit and 41st Avenue Bay Porter exit, passing Park Avenue. The slow traffic is continuing on, tapering off just before Rio Del Mar in Aptos. The rest of the way toward Watsonville is looking clear for you on this Thursday afternoon. There's a little bit more slowing in the southbound Highway 1 lanes south of Watsonville. If you're heading down to Moss Landing, we've got some slowing at Salinas Road. Kind of solid until the stacks there at Dolan Road, Moss Landing. The rest of Highway 1 looking clear, though. Highway 1 in the northbound directions from Moss Landing, heading up toward Watsonville. All good for you on this Thursday afternoon. And then Watsonville on up through the Aptos Soquel corridor to Santa Cruz. All clear on Highway 1 northbound. We'll take a look at Highway 1 on the other side of town. Now, coming off of 17, crossing the San Lorenzo River, we've got some slowing there leading up to that River Street light. River Street light impacted in both directions. And then Highway 1 on the west side of town, that's Mission. We've got slowing at the major lights, Chestnut Street heading into downtown, and then Walnut Avenue,
Laurel Street, Bay Street, and Swift. A little bit impacted there on Mission Highway 1. Heading out toward the far west side of town on Cabrillo Highway. The rest of the way, Highway 1, both directions looking good all the way to Davenport. We'll take a look now at Highway 17. Highway 17 from Santa Cruz up through Scotts Valley, clear in both directions. Scotts Valley toward Summit, looking good right now. And Summit over to Saratoga, both directions looking clear on Highway 17. That's good news. And then Highway 9, our home sweet home, route home, Santa Cruz up through Paradise Park, passing all those beautiful redwoods, looking clear for you. In both directions to Felton, downtown Felton, starting to get that afternoon slowing at the major lights, Mount Hermon Road to Graham Hill Road to Highway 9 impacted, and then some slowing before and after the high school on Highway 9 in both directions. Rest of Highway 9 looking clear, going up through Ben Lomond, and then Ben Lomond to Brookdale looking good. What do we got in terms of the works out on the roads? So Brookdale to Boulder Creek on Highway 9 impacted there both directions just after Cascade Avenue, Alameda. How do I describe that? That's in the deep bends there. That's Brookdale to Boulder Creek. You've got some slowing in both directions. And then, of course, north of Boulder Creek, we do have some, we have two occasions where the big machines are out, both directions impacted. That's north of Boulder Creek, just north of Bear Creek, and then again at Rice's Junction. So I'm going to read this here. The Highway 9 San Lorenzo River and Kings Creek Bridge replacement project is taking place north of Boulder Creek and involves the full replacement of these bridges for the safety of the traveling public. So that's happening. And they've also got work taking place between Brookdale and the junction of Upper 236. That's the Highway 9 Upper Drainage and Erosion Control Improvements Project. Say that 10 times fast. Is improving the operation of key drainage systems along Highway 9, including culvert replacement, paving, and the enhancement of erosion control. There's also a pedestrian safety improvements project, which I think is great news. Highway 9 in Felton between San Lorenzo Valley High Schools and downtown Felton. And that's continuing daytime and overnight traffic control. All right. So that concludes our look at the roads. Highway 9 the rest of the way, all the way over to Saratoga, looking good on Big Basin Way, by the way. And I was just driving that stretch not too long ago today, and my goodness, have you seen the inundation of this visitation of the golden butterflies that we've got? You guys notice that? They are everywhere. I learned today it is the California tortoiseshell butterfly, and they have a explosion plethora of their population every 7 years or so. This happens to be one of the years. I'll try to get more information about that to be a little bit more accurate. What do we got? We got Redwood Mountain Fair coming up weekend after next, May 30th and 31st. I hope to see you down there. And if you see me, say hello. KBCZ is going to be hosting one of the hangouts there at one of the three music stages. And this is going to be in conjunction with Roaring Camp's 15-year anniversary. So it's all happening at Roaring Camp in Felton. And you can get more information at redwoodmountainfair.com. And I think that the really important thing to keep in mind there is that 100% of proceeds go to local nonprofits. That is just such a beautiful thing. You can go to that website and see that list of nonprofits that do benefit. KBCZ is part of the whole effort, and we love it. We love being a part of the community and getting the word out, but also supporting this awesome big giant block party. So there's going to be arts and crafts and vendors and local beer, wine, cider, and kids activities Saturday and Sunday, May 30th and 31st. Oh, yes. Want to let you know also about the farmers market that's happening here in downtown Boulder Creek. That's every Thursday. So what do you know?
right now. Head over to Junction Park. That's running through October 29th, every Thursday down there, Boulder Creek Farmers Market. Loads of fun. That runs until 6:30 this evening. And we've got one more announcement. I like this one. Felton Comedy Night, hosted by Nick Trevino. That's happening on Wednesday, June 3rd. It's an 8 o'clock show down at the Felton Music Hall. You can get more information at feltonmusichall.com. Lots of great for performers. And I think a little comedy is in order, right? I myself am celebrating / mourning the last of the Colbert Late Show tonight. Shout out if you're with me. I'm going to get the music rolling again. I'm kind of waxing on and on and on. So Milton Nascimento, another great from Brazil, from the 1960s, just a legend. And this one speaks to me. Nada será como antes. Nothing will be like it was before. To me, that's kind of the sign of the times right now. And hope you enjoy. You're listening to music from around the world here at KBCZ 89.3. This is Shore to Shore for your afternoon drive. Groove with me, baby.

Yeah,

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Maya Kamati from the tiny little island of La Réunion, right off the coast of Madagascar in the southern hemisphere. That song, Ansam. You can hear the kayam in there. Yeah, love it. Just love it. L'île de La Réunion has such a rich, rich musical history heritage. It is actually a French département, Outre-mer. And so they've got just a lot of different influences coming in from Africa, from Asia, actually, from India.